0: straight Bateman's Bay. Everyday
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0: A shower or two and windy for Saturday, 28 and 23. Those winds up to about 40 kilometres an hour. And the sun out on Sunday, once again, very windy, up to 40 k's, 23 and 19 degrees.
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0: Second hour of the show, and we've got some great music for you as we normally do, so you can settle back and enjoy that. We'll take you back and you can do a little boogie-oogie-oogie with DeBarge, as well as that, some Cold Chisel, Robert Palmer and more. Also, we're looking at aged care. Now, aged care is very important because none of us are getting any younger, but Anglicare Sydney CEO Simon Miller has come down on the federal government. And the decision to lift aged care funding way below the rate that it needs to be. So we'll talk to him about that, because it doesn't only affect aged care, those that are in aged care, but also those that work in aged care. We'll find out what the situation is there. Goes to show how tight the government is as far as taxpayers' money is concerned. So we'll talk about that, what you'd like to talk about, on the email machine, gday@2st.com.au, or you can call 8000 1029. It's 10:05. So good to have you there.

0: him and Joe Jackson. It's a very good morning to you. And it's a very good morning to those that are working in our aged care facilities. And there's many people that work in aged care facilities right around the listening area. And we're a little bit concerned, as is Anglicare in Sydney, about people in aged care. And CEO Simon Miller from Anglicare Sydney is on the line right now. And it's a very good morning to you, Simon. Thanks for joining me this morning on air.
1: Good morning, Graham. It's terrific to be with you this morning.
0: Now, this is certainly concerning because we do have many aged care facilities in our listening area and many, many in the aged care working zone. What is your major problem with what the government has done here or not done here?
1: Look, Graham, every year the government reviews the funding levels for aged care, and this year they've just announced yesterday evening that they'd be increasing funding by 2.6%. And as everybody knows, inflation is running at around 3.5%. And in the aged care sector, award wages are increasing at about 4.75%. So what this actually means is there's actually, in real terms, a cut to funding for aged care. So 1% to 2% less than we actually need to be able to maintain the services. And that's a really hard thing for older Australians and for the hard workers who really put their love and care into supporting older Australians across the Shoalhaven and the Illawarra.
0: Well, this situation is concerning as well because this kind of thing was raised in the Royal Commission into aged care. What's the point of having Royal Commissions into aged care and anything else if the government isn't paying attention to it?
1: Well, you're absolutely right. So about 10 years ago, when the former government went through a period of funding going backwards into aged care, and the Royal Commission actually said that one of the causes of all of the terrible things that we saw out of the Royal Commission was that funding had been over years and years and years, starving the system for resources that it needs to be able to care for people well. And my concern is that the government has learned nothing from this. What we're actually seeing is a repeat of what led to the situation that gave rise to the Royal Commission in the first place. And I really don't want to see that happen again. I don't think any older Australians want to see that happen again either. The big issue is right at the moment, the government is saying we need to be building somewhere in the order of 10,000 to 15,000 aged care beds each and every year. Last year, there were only 800 new beds opened across Australia. And in fact, the Shoalhaven, the Illawarra have some of the highest delayed discharge out of hospitals in the entire country. So it's part of the country that actually needs the most investment. And investment will not happen if the funding is sparse in the system. And so what really worries me is that yesterday's decision, there's a straight line from that to ambulances sitting outside of hospitals across the Shoalhaven and Illawarra next winter because the beds that need to be built for older Australians in aged care are not being built. That's what really concerns me.
0: Well, that's the situation. But anyone that's ever been to the emergency ward, and I've had the opportunity, I'll call it that because they're good people in the emergency ward at Shoalhaven Hospital and also Barrel Hospital. But when you go to the emergency ward, many of the beds are taken up with people that aren't in aged care and they're actually they've been admitted to the emergency wards of local hospitals because there's just nowhere for them to go. And that's the direct line that you're talking about as far as cutting this funding. Or not cutting the funding, but making out that there's more funding available than there is.
1: Absolutely, absolutely. That's exactly the issue. When your costs are going up between 3.5% and 4.5%, but your funding's going up by 2.6%, it doesn't take a genius to work out that means there's less money available. And if there's less money available, it means that the investment won't happen. And you know, I feel terribly for older people who are in hospital. They desperately want to be at home. And if they can't be at home, they desperately want to be in a well-resourced, well-funded, caring aged care facility where their needs can be met. They don't want to be stuck in hospital. And the hospital system, the great work has been our hospital system, they don't want this for their patients either. They want to see their patients in the right place for their care needs. And what concerns me is that we are seeing a repeat of the situation that led to the Royal Commission. And I'm calling on the government to urgently revisit this decision to make sure that we can get the investment that we need so that older Australians aren't stuck in hospitals. They're actually in the places where they need to be, where they can be cared for well.
0: Mm. Well, thank you for advocating, and thank you for allowing us to see just what the percentages are, because you get politicians going, oh, yes, but we've increased the percentages. Yes, you can increase it, but it doesn't cover what's needed. That's the problem.
1: Absolutely, and we all know what the cost of living squeeze is like, and we're seeing that in aged care today.
0: Great to talk to you. Thank you so much, and thanks for what you do with Anglicare.
1: Thank you so much, Graham. Cheers.
0: Great to talk to you. CEO Simon Miller from Anglicare in Sydney. So as we often ask you to do, as far as this is concerned, you need to get in contact with your local member. You need to get in contact with Carol Berry. I believe Carol's out at Exeter today. Why don't you go along and talk to her at Exeter when you see her over there at the general store? And I believe she's there today. And get in contact with her office and say, look, what's your situation as far as aged care? You haven't put it up enough. And the same with Fiona Phillips in the seat on the South Coast, because the seat of Gilmore, because it's one of those things that it's all very well and good to say, yes, we've increased it by 2.6%, but it needs to be up around 4.75%. That's the thing. Anyway, you can go along and do that and try and put some pressure on. Anglicare obviously is trying to put some pressure on. And we apologise for the woofy phone there. We had a little bit of difficulty with that phone line. It's 10:15. Good morning.
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0: easing you in to a Thursday morning. The wind blowing, it's 24 minutes after 10. This is 2ST. Now, what we like to do on this radio program is help people out. And as you know, trying to find somewhere to rent is causing a lot of pressure right throughout the listening area. But we've got someone that is trying to help out a friend on the line right now. And that friend is right up against it. And on the line, it's a very good morning to Mandy. Hello, how are you?
1: Hi, Graham. Good, thank you.
0: That is good. Now, you've got a friend that's facing a little bit of desperation at the moment. Just tell us a story about that.
1: So, look, she's a single mum. She's raised two beautiful boys. They're in their later teens now. And she's been renting on the South Coast for 17 years. She had 17 years excellent record as a tenant. And the house that she's currently renting, she's been in for 2 years, and they put it on the market and it has now sold, and it actually settles today. And she's been applying for a rental. She's looking for a nice four-bedroom home. She has a very good income, very stable. And she's put in over 60 applications to agents throughout the South Coast, and not been offered a place yet. And it's to do with just so many people needing a house, and the houses just aren't there. But she's desperate now. She said, I've never, ever thought of myself as someone who could end up homeless, but she's her things are being picked up by the removalists today because they wouldn't give her any kind of an extension, the new owners or anything, and her household full of stuff is going into storage today, and they're trying to find somewhere where they can, you know, lay their heads at night, basically. And it's just awful. She's a great lady, very conscientious, very house proud. Likes to have a high standard of life for his children and herself.
0: Makes it difficult, doesn't it?
1: Oh, it does. It does. And the agents are saying, look, you're a great candidate, you know. You know, you're more sort of financially stable than half the other applicants, and you know, excellent references, everything checks out. But you know, I wonder if it's because she's a single mum. But as we know, single mums can be the most dedicated because they want to keep that roof over their head.
0: It's a bit of a problem because as you say, there's just so many people going for the one property or what have you.
1: Yeah,
0: but we might be able to circumvent that. Maybe in the listing area on the coast, there's somebody that may be moving out themselves and haven't gone to the real estate agent yet, or maybe they're cruising around Australia for a length of time, or maybe there's a different circumstance where we can help your friend out. Look, I've got your telephone number. Our listeners are pretty good. So maybe one of our listeners knows of it would have to be four-bedroom because you've got a couple of kids and she works at home, is that right?
1: And she's got a home office as well.
0: Right,
1: yes,
0: okay.
1: That's right.
0: Right, okay.
1: And anywhere between sort of like Berry down to Koala Bay, really.
0: Okay.
1: So over a large suite, but the boy goes to school near Nowra at the moment. So, okay. Yeah.
0: If you
1: could help out Graham, oh, wow, you would just really bless them and me hugely.
0: Well, you got to help each other out. That's the thing. I hope they can too. So there you are, listeners. There's a bit of a task for you. Just let us know. Just give us a call on 800-1029. We're not getting into the real estate business, but this is a special situation where after today they're going to be looking for a home. So if you've got something, or you know, and maybe you're moving out or know of somebody moving out, or maybe there's a real estate agent listing in that's got the thing that she hasn't been to yet or haven't been in touch with them, they might be able to help out. Mate, thanks for helping us out, and thanks for helping your mate out, and we'll see what we can do. Good on you.
1: Thanks so much, Graham.
0: No worries. Great to talk to you. Okay. Bye.
1: Bye-bye.
0: There you go. If you can help out that good friend, Mandy, with this lady that she's been renting in the South Coast for 17 years and is facing what a lot of people are facing. The house goes on the market. She's got nowhere to go to. And just give us a call here at 2ST, 800-1029. We'll keep you off the air. And you might have a place that may be suitable for that lady, either short term or long term. 28 past 10. Good morning.
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There's Billy Joel and Always a Woman to Me. 20 minutes to 11. You're with Graham Day this morning. I'll be taking you through until midday. Keb will be with you after midday. He'll be taking you through the afternoon and the Totally 80s lunch for Rusted Ranch. G'day, Bargo. Listening in Bargo. Make sure you head along to Rusted Ranch. You can find them very easily in Bargo, and they've got all your Western gear for you, and also P&S Constructions on the South Coast. The Whig Library is raising money today, and thank you for the note. That's a wonderful thing, broadcasting to you live on the coast and the Highlands. People drop in notes and email me notes and what have you. But the Wig Library is raising money to get wigs for people going through cancer treatment. And they've let me know that they've got a cake stall out the front at the Bowral Private Hospital this morning. And if you'd like to go along, you can certainly do that. You can help out, and you can donate money there. Personally, if you want to find out what the Southern Highlands Wig Library is all about and what they do, you can go onto their website, the Southern Highlands Wig Library. But if you can help them out today, they'd really appreciate that. And they're at the front of the Bowral Private Hospital this morning. And very good morning to all of you in our hospitals around the coast and the Highlands. And they always listen into 2ST. And it's great to be broadcasting to you. And you have a wonderful day today in the in all the wards, and also you in the surgical wards. Very good morning to you. I'll be visiting you very shortly. So keep me a space, will you? This is 2ST. If you'd like to call, 8000 1029, and you can email gday@2st.com.au.

0: This is 2ST, and there is Robert Palmer, and you be 40, and I'll be your baby tonight. It's coming up to a quarter to 11. We like to report things in real time at this radio station. Now, we're getting word that emergency services are going to an area on the Princes Highway at South Nowra. The cars are backed up to the roundabout that heads into just opposite Barbecues Galore there. And keep in mind that after 11, we'll be doing the draw for the best disaster as far as Barbecues Galore is concerned. Best barbecue disaster. And we'll be giving away a barbecue. Just thought I'd get that plug in there while we're talking about where that traffic's banked up to. But emergency services heading to an accident, South Nowra. We're getting word that it's around Hillcrest Avenue, around that area. If you've got more information, you can call us on 8000-1029. But the cars are backed up right back to opposite Barbecues Galore, the roundabout there. So there's going to be some delays. And if you've got any information on that accident, what's going on, just give us a call on 8000-1029. But that will cause major delays at South Nowra on the Princes Highway. So keep that in mind and be listening after 11 o'clock. Your entry as far as the barbecue disaster could win you a barbecue after 11 o'clock today at your local radio station.
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0: classic song from the Eagles on this Thursday morning, the third day of September, and Hotel California. Now, you've got a situation on the Princess Highway near Hillcrest Avenue where there looks like there's been a motor vehicle accident. Traffic is banked up right through to the roundabout near Barbecues Galore, as we mentioned. And we've got a situation on the Hume Highway in the Southern Highlands, on the Hume Highway northbound. Apparently, they're recovering the truck that went over the embankment a couple of months ago. And traffic is backed up to Colo Vale and the Hilltop exit. So just keep that in mind. G'day, Phil. Thanks for that information. So it's from Colo Vale and Hilltop exit. The traffic is banked up northbound on the Hume Highway due to them recovering that truck that went over the edge a couple of months ago. So it's all happening on the roads on the coast and the Highlands. If you see something that you need to let people know about, just give us a call, 800-1029, and we'll let everyone know.
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16: 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Now.
17: Morning, I'm Jackie Lim. Australia will deploy a team of specialist drone operators to help with the search and rescue efforts in Nepal following the deadly floods. It comes as the federal government announces a further $3 million in aid, taking the total amount to $11 million. Prime Minister Anthony Albanese says the team will depart in the coming days.
18: The team will include members of Fire and Rescue New South Wales and the Queensland Fire Department. They'll leave Australia in the coming days as part of a 15-person disaster assistance response team.
17: The opposition is promising a dramatic shake-up of Australia's tobacco laws. The coalition will today announce plans to cut the cigarette excise from around $30 a pack to just $6 and legalise vapes. $200 million will also be allocated to fight criminal gangs. The Teachers Consent Foundation has used a National Press Club address to push the federal government to mandate an opt-in model for social media recommendation algorithms. The Labor government is reportedly actively looking at both opt-in and opt-out algorithm features as part of broader strategies to stem rising adolescent sexual violence. Tiger Woods has narrowly avoided jail after striking a plea deal over a car crash in Florida back in March. Prosecutors ended up dropping their DUI charges, admitting they didn't have evidence the golfer was impaired. And Billy Ray Cyrus has thrown his support behind daughter Miley's new one-name identity. The country singer says she's now in the same league as music icons like Elvis and Cher.
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17: In sport, the Hawks have made just one change for tonight's AFL qualifying final against the Dockers in Perth. Jack Ginnivan comes in for Jack Dalton. And the final round of the NRL home and away season kicks off at Olympic Stadium tonight, with the Bulldogs hosting the Broncos. The match essentially a dead rubber, with neither team to make the top eight. And after making the finals for the past 2 years, Dogs coach Cam Serraldo is unsure what to make of this season.
20: Finished a couple of wins behind where we would have liked to, but we've also played some great footy along the way and showing what we're capable of.
17: That's the latest in news and sport.
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0: 30 to 45 Ks as we go through the morning. Then by the time we get into tonight, they'll drop down. Looking at a top of 24 and 18 degrees. For Friday, 24 and 18, with those winds once again up to about 25 Ks from the west. Saturday and Sunday, 28 and 23 for the coast, with one or two showers, windy conditions as well. Then Sunday, 23 and 19, and the sun will be out again.
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0: In this hour, we're going to read a couple of stories about barbecue disasters. And when we read those out from the coast and the Highlands, those that we read out will win for themselves a wonderful barbecue for Dad for Father's Day. That'll brighten his day. And, of course, Father's Day this coming Sunday. To all of you that'll be celebrating, a very good morning to you. But we're doing that for Barbecues Galore at Mittagong and Barbecues Galore at South Nowra that have jumped on board the perfect spots to go along for Father's Day. And they're getting better and better and moving on stronger and stronger at Barbecues Galore. Now, at work, you could be under a bit of pressure. Now, we're going to take a look at why sustained pressure can undermine high-performing workplaces. It can erode what is a good thing because of the pressure. So if you're on the building sites or working in retail or working in a coffee shop or in hospitality, we're going to be talking to Errol Amariskira, author of From Fear to Flow. And he's helped companies like Westpac, BHP, and also the Australian Olympic team as far as not breaking under the pressure. So we'll chat about that and so much more in the next hour right here, 6 past 11. Good morning.

0: the Boss, Bruce Springsteen and Dancing in the Dark at 10 minutes after 11. And it doesn't matter where you work, doesn't matter what you do, even in your home life, there will be pressures. And if you buckle underneath that pressure, it could affect your home life. It could affect everything that you've got to do at work and what have you. Someone that has come up with some of the answers is the author of From Fear to Flow. And that is Errol Amoroseca, and he's on the line right now. G'day, mate. How are you?
1: Good morning, Graham. I'm well. How are you doing?
0: Not too bad. Now, you've seen pressure in workplaces like Westpac, BHP, the Australian Olympic swimming team. So you can speak from an aspect that many of us can't, but pressure can basically destroy things that people are trying to create, can't it?
1: Exactly. And I think the teams that perform well on a consistent basis, be that a sporting team or a corporate team, are the ones that perform well in the pressure moments.
0: And there seems to be a lot of pressure these days. Like, there's a lot of pivoting and a lot of things that workforces have got to do and got to come to terms with. And it all adds to the pressure. In your book, you decide to let people know exactly what the situation is from, instead of fearing them, to making your business flow a lot better, as the title says.
1: This is true. And I think, Graham, like, from a business point of view, all the research says that we're in a time of unprecedented change and where the pace of business is speeding up incrementally. So if that's AI adoption, that's a big one, obviously, but then things like geopolitical tensions, regulatory changes, all of these things mean we're required to change faster than ever. And that in itself creates more pressure on teams.
0: Mm. And sometimes you get a situation where the team's handling the pressure okay, but those at the top aren't, and that flows down onto the team, doesn't it?
1: Exactly. In terms of how teams handle pressure, a key component of that is how leaders handle the pressure. And it comes down to the leader's ability to stay present, to stay grounded, to keep making good decisions, to not get triggered, if you like, when the pressure inevitably arrives.
0: And in the book, you've got some tips about how to handle all that, don't you?
1: Yes, I do.
0: Let's say the top two that people should be looking at as far as reducing the pressure and getting on with their lives flowing, as you suggest.
1: Well, one of the biggest things is that I talk about in the book, Graham, is that the more safe people feel, the less they buckle under pressure.
0: Which is an important thing, yeah.
1: There's a term called psychological safety. It started in 1999 by Amy Edmondson. And basically, so that's about how people feel psychologically safe. And one of the things I talk about in the book is that safety is very fluid. So it'll change not just day to day, out of way, it'll change minute to minute based on people's micro behaviors. The little things we do, often unconscious, usually nonverbal, that increase or decrease safety. So what really good teams are able to do is they're able to like track which micro behaviors increase safety, which micro behaviors decrease safety, and then the job is simple. Do more of the behaviors which increase safety and less the behaviors which decrease safety. And over time, if a team does that, safety obviously increases, which in turn creates a great buffer for managing pressure when it arrives.
0: Mm. And look, we see it almost day to day these days with our politicians. Often there's some interesting characters, I've got to give you that, but often those characters seem to have a bit of a brain snap or what have you, and that would come from pressure concerning themselves of there's new players in the political scene or there's decisions that that are being made that they may not necessarily agree with, where their leaders are saying we've got to go this way. It's very interesting when you have a look at that, because we often look at our politicians breaking under the strain, and that's why they do things where you go, what is he talking or what is she talking about?
1: Yes. That's a great question, and I think the answer to that, Graham, is actually more neurological than psychological. That brain snap you described, that's a neurological phenomenon where under stress, a part of our brain called the amygdala, sorry to get a bit nerdy on you.
0: That's all right.
1: Part of the brain called the amygdala shuts down the part of the brain called the prefrontal cortex. The prefrontal cortex is where we... It's our executive functioning part of our brain. It's like logical thinking, it's emotional regulation, it's social judgment. So under stress, when the amygdala fires up, it shuts down the prefrontal cortex. I mean, we literally lose our minds. Right? So the brain snap you talk about is a neurological phenomenon. So the more leaders can learn to like manage their own internal stress levels, that keeps the amygdala at bay and it keeps the prefrontal cortex online. That stops the brain snap you describe.
0: It's very important. And in your book, you can find out more about it. Fear to Flow, and it's available now. Where can people pick it up from?
1: Most online booksellers, Graeme, are stocking it right now. I know Amazon has it, but most other online booksellers as well.
0: Okay, and if they want to find out more about you, how do they go about that?
1: Website is errolamoroseco.com or the business website is bluestoneedge.com.
0: Okay, mate, great to talk to you, and hopefully those people listening in this morning will not have so much fear and their days will flow a lot better after having a chat to you.
1: I hope so too, Graeme. Thanks for your time.
0: No worries, mate. Great to talk to you. Thanks so much.
1: Thanks, mate. Bye.
0: Bye-bye. From Fear to Flow. And there's Errol who's written that particular book. Look out for it, and you could be leading a whole lot better. It's 16 past 11.
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0: closer to ST and Black Box Fantasy. David is on the line. G'day, David. How are you, mate?
1: I'm good, thank you. How are you?
0: Not too bad. Thank you for listening in. Now, you're listening in when we were talking to Mandy, who's a friend of the lady that is desperate to find some accommodation. And you're actually, your company's actually doing the removal today.
1: Yeah, that's right. Mr. Muscle Removal from Nowra are doing the move for her, and we're going to do it for nothing for her. So we thought we'd just help out as much as we can. She's had a hard time. She's applied for 40 houses. She's a really good rental history, and she's a really nice person, and we're going to chuck it in for free just to help her out.
0: Gee, I tell you what, that's fantastic.
1: Yeah, well, that's the least we can do for local people, you know. And, you know, it was just very bad luck. She hasn't been approved, and I strongly advise any real estate, everyone knows that she's got good rental history, and Mr. Muscle Removal from Nowra, give us a call and we'll look after you.
0: Well, that you giving yourself a plug, you deserve a plug, because if you're going to help her out, because she's got 17 years of a life that she's had to pack up and and put into storage, I believe. Is that right?
1: There was about three truckloads of stuff. That's right, yeah.
0: Oh, wow.
1: She had a spa bath and a pool table and all nice top-end furniture had to be looked after. Mm. And, it's just a shame that no one would approve her, and I just can't understand. Well, I can, because I hear it every day. People go to turn up to houses and there's 30 people to look at them, and there's, you know, young people got no chance, and, you know, especially a single lady like herself, even though she works a lot.
0: Mm.
1: Got no chance with that.
0: Well, mate, you and your team are good people, and that's what the human side of life should all be about, because if we could help each other out like that, then we wouldn't have the problems that we've got. Well, good on you, mate. Well done. And now that I know that you're out there listening in the truck when you do your bits and pieces, because you've been so kind to the community, we'll be kind to you. Good on you, mate.
1: Good on you, mate. Thank you.
0: No worries. Great to talk to you.
1: Thank you. Bye.
0: Okay, see you, mate.
1: Bye.
0: He should do your marketing. He should be the marketing manager of your place. There's David from Mr. Muscle, and that's pretty good. Three truckloads of stuff. He's going to move it for nothing just because she's in a situation where she's got to move out today. She's got two kids, been renting. If you haven't heard, she's been renting for 17 years. The house has gone on the market, which happens. She's got nowhere to go to. She's looking for a four-bedroom home. Every time that she's gone to the real estate, she's applied and applied and applied 40 to 50 to 60 times. And there's so many people that are in front. She's in a situation where she's now looking for accommodation. But just to help her out, there's David from Mr. Muscle, who's given us a call that was listening in, is going to help her out. That's fantastic. We love helping you out. That's what we do at this radio station.
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0: This is 2SC, and there is Rod Stewart and Maggie May. One to help you along. Face the latter half of the morning and into the afternoon. You're going to face Father's Day with a brand new barbecue. Yes, you are. Both on the coast and the Highlands. Very good morning to you at Barbecues Galore at South Nowra. And also to you listening in at Barbecues Galore at Mittagong. They're great people and they're great in retail, and you should go along and see them for all your Father's Day needs. And they've generously given our 2ST listeners the opportunity over the last couple of weeks to write in their barbecue disasters. And there's been stacks of them. Thank you so much. And be careful on Father's Day, because there's been so many of them, I can tell you. But let's have a listen to this one. And you may recognise this one, and this will excite you. Many years ago, my husband and I had friends over for a barbecue. The meat was great, but I insisted serving it smothered in mushroom sauce. I don't mind a mushroom sauce, I've got to say, on the old barbecue. Pepper sauce or mushroom sauce? Whee! Anyway, smothered the steaks in mushroom sauce, only to quickly find out why the sauce hadn't thickened. I used icing sugar instead of corn flour. Not a good way to impress anyone. And desperately need a new barbecue. Well, Gabby Donofrio of Colo Vale, you may have messed up with the icing sugar and the corn flour, but you haven't messed up with your, you haven't messed up with your story. And congratulations. Gabby from Colo Vale, you've won the barbecue from the team at Barbecues Galore at the Highlands Hub at Mittagong. Congratulations to you. We'll give you some information in regard to sorting that out. Now we go to the coast. And here's a story. Our young son had a fascination with barbecues. We were always telling Andrew, don't touch the barbecue. And the next thing, his hand was on the hot plate. He was screaming. Do be careful with kids around barbecues. On this particular day, we were inside preparing for a barbecue, and Andrew kept asking to light the barbecue. The answer was no. But unbeknown to us, he turned the gas on, sneaked inside, took a lighter, and lit the barbecue. It exploded, whoosh, as they do. Scared him, he took off up the road and almost got hit by a car in the bargain. Next thing, I hear him screaming. My husband was dunking him in the pool, and Andrew was screaming, you're drowning me. Oh, no. Then we had to race him to the hospital. He had no eyebrows. His hair was singed, and unfortunately, he had burns to his face and chest. He was very lucky. He spent the next week on the lounge or in bed, with wet sheets on him. He was lucky indeed. He's now 41, and now we can turn around and laugh about the incident. But needless to say, he never went near the barbecue again. Well, now that he's 41 and he's learned a little bit of sense, he might go near your brand new barbecue. Georgina Dawson from Sanctuary Point. Congratulations. Georgina Dawson from Sanctuary Point has won the one barbecue from Barbecues Galore at South Nowra. Congratulations to you for that barbecue story, and also to Gabby, who's taken out the barbecue, one from Sanctuary Point, one from Colo Vale. To everyone else, thank you so much for entering. Be careful around your barbecue, but have a great Father's Day. And if you need anything for Dad, Barbecues Galore, South Nowra, Mittagong are the places to go. Still going strong.
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0: This is 2ST, Dan Hartman. I can dream about you. 17 minutes to midday. After midday, Kev is with you, as we mentioned. He'll be taking you through to Jonesy and Amanda, and also the Totally 80s lunch, and the Totally 80s triple play will be there for you as well. And what you can do is enjoy the afternoon with Kev, and he's got plenty of things to tell you about. Tomorrow morning, Max will be on the air between 7 and 9, and he'll be at the big cancer fundraiser that's happening at Mollymook tomorrow at the Hilltop Course, and I'll be following him, and Max and I will both be there through most of the morning through until midday as you play golf tomorrow, which will be great. And it's great to see that it is chock-a-block and raising money to help people in the local area with cancer, which is a wonderful thing to do. And well done to all of you that have organised it. Right now, though, it's time for, yes, International Circus. And a sad day. The world has failed. Well, it fails in a lot of ways, doesn't it? But the world has officially failed, according to the UN, in its goal of limiting global warming to 1.5 degrees Celsius above pre-industrial times. That's been launched today. There's no turning back. Just on that, the US oil giant Chevron will invest $7 billion to more than double the oil production in Venezuela. And Donald Trump has got a big smile on his face. King Charles III is going to be taking a look at a tapestry in London. I'm not sure if Camilla will be there. It's the Bayeux tapestry. He's going to take a look at it 40 years after he saw it in France with Diana. I hope it doesn't cause too many problems at home. Ariana Grande has wrapped up her world tour and is prepared to step back now from public life. How long that will last, I do not know. But with the sad news as far as temperatures, there's some good news as far as the environment is concerned. Kakapos are very interesting parrots in New Zealand. Good morning to all of our New Zealanders, and you'd know the kakapos. Well, there's been a baby boom among kakapos, and they were endangered, critically endangered parrot species in New Zealand. And apparently, this baby boom has resulted in a record number of chicks this year. Ah, the world, it's gone to the birds.
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0: Simon, and you can call me Al. You can call me anything. Just don't call me late for lunch. And you can have lunch with Kev, thanks to Rusted Ranch. And that's at Bargo. Go along and see their Western Wear and P&S Constructions. If you're in the Ulladulla area tomorrow, come along. Come along and say g'day to Max in the morning. He'll be there 7 through until 9 at the Mollymook Hilltop Golf Course. And I'll be carrying on after Max between 9 and midday. And it's going to be a wonderful time. You can go along and help raise money. And Tom will be there. And Andrea Tucker from McGrath Real Estate will be there. And it's all for the Cancer Support Foundation in Milton Ulladulla, helping locals that are suffering from cancer and their families. So it should be a wonderful event. And it's great to... It will be great to see you there. Come along and say g'day. We would really love you to be there. And I will see you around the traps. And I'll see you around the traps there, or around the holes tomorrow. Staying for Kev, as I mentioned, he's with you after midday, taking you through the rest of the afternoon. Be safe this afternoon and keep listening to your local radio station, 2ST.
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18: Hey there, I'm Jackie Lim. Australia and the United States are moving to deepen their military partnership. Following talks in Washington, Defence Minister Richard Miles and US Defence Secretary Pete Hegseth agreed to accelerate defence activities at Australian bases. The move comes ahead of the AUKUS submarine rotations through HMAS Stirling, which will bring thousands of US personnel to WA.
19: Our alliance with the United States is something that's been built over decades. It really does transcend governments of the day in DC, but also in Canberra. Our defence relationship is profoundly important.
18: Miles on the ABC there. Australians have now donated more than $4 million to help victims of the devastating Nepal floods, while the federal government has also bumped up their contribution to $5 million. The money will support relief efforts in communities devastated by flooding and landslides. Opposition leader Angus Taylor has promised a crackdown on tobacco crime under a coalition government. He's pledged to cut the tobacco excise by 80% while legalising vapes and nicotine pouches. Russian airspace is no longer safe for international flights, according to Ukraine's president, Volodymyr Zelensky, issuing the warning as they intensify long-range drone strikes. And Lionel Richie has checked himself out of hospital after suffering a medical episode earlier in the week. The 77-year-old spent time in the ICU after falling ill during a concert in St. Louis. His reps say he's home and recovering.
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18: In sport, the Bulldogs and Broncos will both be looking to wrap up their seasons on a high when they do battle in Sydney tonight. Brisbane coach Michael Maguire has opted to stick with the same side despite their thumping by the Melbourne Storm last week. In the AFL, nearly 60,000 fans are expected to pack Optus Stadium tonight for the qualifying final between the Hawks and Dockers. And it's been a rain-affected day four at the US Open. The Demon won in straight sets, but no such luck for Daria Kasatkina and Taylor Preston, who were eliminated earlier this morning. That's the latest in news and sport.
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17: 2ST weather.
0: Fine and sunny this afternoon with those gusty winds easing. Going to continue fine and mostly sunny tomorrow. Those temps 18 on the Highlands, 24 for the Shoalhaven. Then for your weekend, there is a chance we might get some afternoon showers and storms on Saturday, and then fine and cooler on Sunday.
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0: Better music and more of it for your workday at 2ST. We are doing your Totally 80s Lunch. There's Phil Collins and You Can't Hurry Love. Afternoon. How you going? It's Kev, Roxette and Survivor on the way after Sting.
1: I'm not terribly nostalgic. I'm proud of all of those, you know, achievements, if you like. But I just live in this moment and having the

0: 2ST, better music and more of it for your workday. Totally 80s lunch for P&S Building and Constructions, also Ruston Ranch at Bargo. It is Roxette. That is Dressed for Success. Hey, it's Kev. Coming up in 2 weekends' time, we're going to be out on the waters of Jervis Bay. Cruising with the crew, you could be on board as well. Thanks to Jervis Bay Wild. All you need to do is register now at 2st.com.au. And then from Monday, Max is going to start handing out some boarding passes so you can come along and join us. So register now. Chance to win and come cruising with the crew. By the way, more of your faves out of the 80s, Bryan Adams, and also the Sunny Boys at 2ST.
1: 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Those were our young years. The 90s and 2000s. If you wanna be my lover, baby, I got you on my mind. And 60s and 70s tracks that stand the test of time. And here's to you, Mrs. Robinson. 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
2: 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We're seeing more buyer activity, more inspections and early signs that the market is changing. Waiting could mean missing the momentum. 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

0: Totally 80s lunch at 2ST, Hall & Oates. It is Kiss on my list. Going to stay fine and sunny this afternoon. Those winds should start to ease up. Going to be fine again tomorrow as well. Temps about 18 in the Highlands and 24 degrees around the Shoalhaven. On the way, going to go back to the year at the movies watching Ghostbusters 2.
1: According to my source, the end of the world will be on February 14th in the year 2016.
2: Valentine's Day. Bummer.
0: Yeah, the Bangles from 89 will do it next, and also Big Country at 2ST.
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0: 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Then we're going to do Prince. Get on top. Also, Blondie and Tears for Fears, the 2ST.
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13: Hey there, I'm Erin Rohn with the latest. Australia will send a drone team to help search efforts in flood-ravaged Nepal. 38 Australians remain unaccounted for, with the death toll rising to over 1,200. Foreign Minister Penny Wong says they are working around the clock to locate the missing Australians.
14: This is an extremely distressing time. We all know that this gets harder every hour and every day that passes without news. We are focused on doing all we can to find the missing Australians and supporting their loved ones.
13: The federal government will also donate another $3 million to relief efforts. The Sydney Swans coach says there's no plans for the five suspended players to attend Saturday's qualifying final at the SCG. Dean Cox says he's in contact with the group who were stood down for breaching club standards. The police investigation into an alleged sexual assault at a Melbourne hotel remains ongoing. It is believed detectives have spoken to four people. No charges have been laid, though. The coalition is vowing to slash the tobacco excise by 80% in an attempt to get on top of the black market. Under the plan, the opposition has also vowed to legalise, regulate and tax vapes and nicotine pouches for adults. And a zoo in central Queensland has been forced to send a baby chimp to another facility after she was rejected by her mother. Cassie was born at Rockhampton Zoo in June, but broke her leg when she was just hours old after her mother dropped her. When keepers tried to reunite them, things got a little bit aggressive. They are now looking looking for a new home for her with a new family.
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13: In sport, and the Purple Craze is taking over Perth as Frio gets set to host the Hawks in tonight's qualifying final. The last three meetings have all been decided by 15 points or less. Nearly 60,000 fans are expected to pack Optus Stadium. And in the US, a huge fine for the LA Clippers. The NBA slapping the outfit with a $30 million fine for violating the salary cap rules relating to the contract of two-time MVP Kawhi Leonard. Leonard has been slapped with a $700,000 fine himself, with Clippers owner Steve Ballmer suspended for a year.
16: 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We're all in on using few ingredients made without compromise. 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
9: 2ST weather.
0: Fine and sunny this afternoon with those gusty winds easing. Going to continue fine and mostly sunny tomorrow. Those temps 18 on the Highlands, 24 for the Shoalhaven. Then for your weekend, there is a chance we might get some afternoon showers and storms on Saturday, and then fine and cooler on Sunday.
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0: Crowded House at 2ST and better be home soon. Afternoon. How are you? It is Kev. There is a truck recovery mission which is underway at the moment on the Hume Highway near Yerrumbool. This is where that accident was a couple of months ago, so they're trying to retrieve that truck. So there's a big delay if you're heading northbound on the Hume Highway, about halfway to Yerrumbool after the Church Avenue turn off, which is going to Kylovale. It's all the way back to there. So some lengthy delays this afternoon. I'd probably put off your travel north if you can. On the way for you soon, got to do something from Anastasia. And what was it in particular that made her want to become a singer?
1: I don't know that there is specifically something that got me to being a singer, but being on the certain TV show that got me actually noticed by all the record companies, that was the deal breaker to, oh my God, I'm signable. It was on camera, me being me. And they're like, oh, we get it. And I was like, really?
0: Anastasia's on the way after Stevie Wright at 2ST.
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0: 2ST, better music and more of it for your workday. Coming up tonight at 7 o'clock, the Christian O'Connell Show. It is The Who, and that is My Generation. There's roadworks happening today on the Prince's Highway at Conjola. The highway is affected in both directions. They've got a stop-go in place down to 40 k's an hour as well. Those works should wrap up at about 4 o'clock this afternoon. If you see any other dramas, let us know. 4423 0055 on the way for you. Richard Marx and also The Knack at 2ST.
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0: 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Coming up to 2, fresh news update is next. Couple of good games of footy tonight. Round 27 of the NRL gets underway. A couple of sides playing for pride, especially the Brisbane Broncos, last year's premiers, taking on the Canterbury Bankstown Bulldogs. And in the AFL, it's a sellout at Optus Stadium with Frio taking on the Hawks. Details in an update soon. Then we do your two ups at 2. Got to do the Goo Goo Dolls. Also a couple from Dolly and the Angels at 2ST.
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15: Hey there, I'm Erin Roan. The federal government has pledged another $3 million in aid for flood-ravaged Nepal. Australia deploying a specialist drone team from the Queensland and New South Wales fire departments to assist with search and recovery efforts. Prime Minister Anthony Albanese says 38 Australians remain unaccounted for in the region.
16: We continue to do everything we can to confirm their welfare and support their families and loved ones.
15: The federal opposition is keen on a major shake-up of tobacco. It's vowing to slash the tobacco excise by 80%, legalise and tax vapes and nicotine pouches, and shut down the black market tobacco trade. It means the tax on a standard packet of cigarettes would drop from about $30 to just $6. China's recent ballistic missile test in the region will be on the agenda on the final day of the Pacific Islands Forum today. Palau's president says a unified Pacific voice is needed in order to get Beijing to respect sovereignty and be a responsible partner. He's met with our PM for bilateral talks on the sidelines of the forum today. Not the news renters want to hear. The latest forecast from NAB is pointing to an increase of about 4% a year for the next 18 months, well above inflation. It comes off the back of a 15% slump in loan applications. And HBO has dropped a new trailer for the upcoming Harry Potter series.
17: Everyone thinks I'm this great wizard, but I don't really know anything. Let's hope you show some talent in the Quidditch, Pidge Potter. You've certainly not exhibited any in here.
15: Harry Potter and the Philosopher's Stone out on Christmas Day.
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15: In Sport, Lions coach Chris Fagan has labelled North Melbourne's comments following the sacking of Roos coach Alistair Clarkson unfair. Clarkson axed with a year left on his contract, with the club saying it needs someone who knows what they're doing and can coach for the modern game. Fagan says it's a pretty harsh description of someone who's done a lot for AFL. And at the US Open, an unusual opponent for Daniil Medvedev, the Russian, overcoming several interruptions to his second round match against wildcard Sebastian Gorzny, with play stopped after birds kept landing on the net. He still took the match in straight sets.
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0: Better Music Ham, more of it at 2ST, 2 Ups at 2, Goo Goo Dolls Slide, and also Did Iris. Hey, it's Kev. Would you like to come cruising with the crew? It's all happening on Saturday, September 19, thanks to Jervis Bay Wild. We'll go out and do a bit of dolphin and whale watching. If you want to have a chance to be there, register now, 2st.com.au, and Max will start handing out those boarding passes on Monday morning. On the way for you, more 2 Ups, including the Angels. Now, back in the 70s and also the 80s, the band's biggest competitor wasn't another rock band, but another form of music.
1: Disco was our enemy back then. 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
0: The Angels on the way after ABBA at 2ST.
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0: Angels at 2ST as we do your two ups at two. We got to get out of this place, and am I ever going to see your face again? Coming up on the 25th, 26th and 27th of September. It's going to be a big few days if you're around Culburra Beach, because the Culburra Beach Festival, it is back on. So much live entertainment over the 3 days. 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
6: Two songs from your favourite artist. We checked. It's allowed. The two ups at two. 2ST.

0: 2ST. Better music and more of it. Get up with Max for breakfast tomorrow morning from 6. And his last stop for his local and Lubbin' It tour happens tomorrow morning. He's going to be at the Hilltop Golf Course at Mollymook. They've got a big charity golf day there. Max will be there from 7 to 9. And then Graham Day will be there between 9 and midday. Go and say hello to the boys tomorrow. 3 o'clock fresh news update next. We'll also check those roads. And we'll do Tom Cochran. Also, Daryl Braithwaite and Fleetwood Mac at 2ST.
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13: Hey there, I'm Erin Roan. The Foreign Minister says conditions on the ground in flood-ravaged Nepal remain extremely challenging. Australia is sending a specialist drone team to the region as the search continues for 38 Aussies who remain unaccounted for. The death toll has passed 1,200. Penny Wong says the drone team will contain crew from New South Wales and Queensland.
14: And that will deploy in coming days as part of a 15-person disaster assistance response team. They will use advanced drone technology to provide mapping and thermal imaging to support Nepal's search and rescue efforts.
13: The coalition is vowing to crack down on the black market tobacco trade if it's elected. Deputy Opposition Leader Jane Hume says slashing tobacco tax, lifting vape restrictions and boosting police funding would choke the black market.
15: We're seeing firebombings every single day. There's been around 200 just in Melbourne and its outskirts in the last 3 years. And businesses are being devastated by this.
13: A major overhaul for Qantas's baggage allowances for some flights. The airline has slashed allowances and increased luggage prices for flights to the Indian Ocean Territories. Residents in remote regions like Christmas and Cocos Islands say it will make it harder to bring in critical goods, though. And a light at the end of the tunnel for children born with cleft lip and palate. Researchers at the University of Sydney have developed a biodegradable nanobone that allows the body to harness its own healing properties and regrow missing bone itself. Usually, children have to wait until they're at least 10 to undergo an invasive bone graft.
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13: In sport, and the Queensland Maroons have found their successor to Billy Slater. Darius Boyd will take on the head coaching role of the State of Origin side on a two-year contract. Boyd's no stranger to State of Origin, having played 28 matches for the Maroons and consecutive victories coaching the Queensland under-19 side. In a statement, Boyd says he's extremely honoured to coach the state's top team. And in the AFL, Freo host Hawthorn in tonight's qualifying final at Optus Stadium. Nearly 60,000 fans are expected to turn out for the match.
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18: If you're travelling into the Southern Highlands from Campbelltown, expect delays on the Hume motorway from at Angle Park south all the way through to Wilton at Picton Road. That's due to a vehicle fire blocking a lane. A heavy run in Colovale for the Hume motorway northbound just past Church Avenue. A vehicle salvage underway from an earlier incident. Lane 1 still closed. In Barron Grounds, Jamboree Mountain Road shut in both directions between Misty Lane and Barron Grounds Road due to roadworks that will reopen at 4 p.m. Men, Movember wants you to know prostate checks. Start with a blood test. No fingers anywhere. Speak to your doctor at 50 or 45 if you have family history. I'm Andrea. That's the latest 2SD traffic.
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12: 2ST weather.
0: Fine and mostly sunny tomorrow. Tops of 18 in the Highlands, 24 degrees around the Shoalhaven. Then looking at your weekend forecast, possible afternoon showers and storms on Saturday, and then fine and cooler Sunday.
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0: Fleetwood Mac at 2ST, that is Little Lies in your Totally 80s lunch back tomorrow afternoon for midday. Hello, it is Kev. Thanks to everyone who sent through those barbecue disaster stories. There were some crackers there. The lucky winners of the Billabong two-burner electric barbecues, Georgina Dawson from Sanctuary Point and Gabby Donofeo from Colovale. Ladies, well done. Those barbies are all yours thanks to Barbecues Galore South Nowra and Barbecues Galore at Mittagong. On the way for you, going to do something from you too. Now, if Bono had to pick the most important thing he ever did for his life or musical career, what would have that been?
1: When I asked Alison Stewart, as she was known then, I think asking her out was the most important thing.
0: Yeah, Bono and Alison now been together and married since 1982. You two on the way, and also Supertramp at 2ST.
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2: A bumper-to-bumper run from Menangle Park through to Wilton on the Hume Motorway southbound. That's due to a vehicle fire approaching Picton Road. Only one lane getting through. You're looking at a 43-minute travel time. In Colovale on the Hume Motorway in the other direction northbound, just past Church Avenue, a vehicle salvage blocking the lane as well. That's setting traffic back past the old Hume Highway to Braemar. And the Prince's Highway, congestion through Nowra Central both ways between the Nowra Bridge and Callander Street. 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I'm Andrea. That's the latest 2ST traffic.
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0: 2ST, better music and more of it for your workday. Los Bravos and Black is Black. Those roadworks at Conjola on the Princes Highway should just be about wrapping up there for the day. And also some more roadworks again tonight back on Hampton Bridge at Kangaroo Valley. The Mossvale Road is going to be closed in both directions. 6 o'clock tonight through until 6 o'clock tomorrow morning. All the info, livetraffic.com. And if you see any dramas on our roads, the Savo, let us know. 4423 0055. On the way, Dream Academy and ACDC at 2ST.
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0: Better music and more of it at 2ST. The Christian O'Connell Show back tonight from 7 o'clock. It is coming up to 4. Fresh news update we do next. Then Jonesy and Amanda are in. They will do the Fast Five in Instagram. 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They're also going to do Pharrell. Because I'm happy. Clap along if you feel like a room without. Also, John Farnham and Led Zeppelin at 2ST.
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10: Hey there, I'm Erin Roan. The Coalition is vowing to crack down on the illicit tobacco trade. Opposition leader Angus Taylor saying if they're elected, they would slash the tobacco excise by 80%, also lifting a ban on vapes and nicotine pouches.
11: That is how we kill that business model, and that is how we defund organised crime in these areas. It is a comprehensive package which includes the cut to the excise that'll take away the funding and the business model.
10: He's also vowing to funnel $200 million into law enforcement. The PM has confirmed a team of specialist drone operators from Queensland and New South Wales will be deployed to Nepal to assist with the search and recovery efforts following catastrophic flooding. 38 Australians remain unaccounted for. Anthony Albanese says the government has also pledged additional funding.
12: The government will also provide a further $3 million in humanitarian assistance. This matches the donations that have been made from the Australian public, who once again are showing their generosity to people in need.
10: The US is set to grow its military presence in Australia. Our defence minister has met with his US counterpart Pete Hegseth in Washington, D.C. to discuss the plan. About 1,000 Navy personnel will be based at HMAS Stirling from next year. And George Clooney has come to the defence of fellow actor Mark Ruffalo following his criticism of the proposed $111 billion Paramount takeover of Warner Brothers Discovery. The actor has spoken of his own concerns about the deal, saying mergers always lead to job loss.
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10: In sport, Darius Boyd says he is the man for the job after being named as Queensland's new State of Origin coach. He takes over from Billy Slater on a two-year contract. He says he will give it his best shot.
15: Putting this Queensland shirt on and being in my own excites me. Whether I'm playing, watching, supporting, screaming at the TV, it doesn't really matter. I'm a Queenslander, I'm a Maroon, and whatever the challenge is, you talk about underdogs a lot, but at the end of the day, you've got to put a group together and make Queensland proud, and that's our job moving forward.
10: And England international Sophia Dunkley is heading back to the Sydney Sixers. The 20- 28-year-old has signed a new one-year deal.
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17: In Colovale on the Hume Motorway, a vehicle salvaged from an earlier incident northbound just past Church Avenue has crews on site blocking the left lane. That's setting traffic back into Braemar. Busy through Braemar for the Hume Motorway southbound into Welby at the Old Hume Highway as well. Congestion in Mittagong for the Old Hume Highway at the Highlands Marketplace east and westbound. And congestion in Nowra Central on the Princes Highway southbound from the Nowra Bridge to Callander Street. 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I'm Andrea, that's the latest 2SD traffic.
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14: 2ST weather.
0: Fine and mostly sunny tomorrow. Tops of 18 in the Highlands, 24 degrees around the Shoalhaven. Then looking at your weekend forecast, possible afternoon showers and storms on Saturday, and then fine and cooler Sunday.
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32: It's showtime.
0: And a happy Thursday or Friday, Junior, as we like to say in the trade.
33: Hi.
0: Apologies from the get-go of the show. We're supposed to have special guest Mickey Dolenz of the Monkees on the show today.
33: Yeah, we were here. We were ready to zoom into him.
0: To get in there, but unfortunately, well, according to his management, he's gone MIA.
33: Well, we heard he was running a bit late with some other interviews, so we waited and waited, and then they said he's racked off somewhere.
0: He is MIA for that, which is worrisome because he is the only monkey that's left.
33: They're touring next year.
0: I don't know.
33: When I say they, he. Yeah,
0: he. So it might be the, has anyone done a head count lately tour?
33: I think, look, Mickey's fine.
0: No, I think we've Play. Kind of, I think might Mickey's have dodged fine. A bullet there.
33: See, you're not a fan.
0: David Lee Roth situation.
33: You're not a fan of the Monkees. But everyone I spoke to
0: I'm
33: who
0: sure
33: I
0: they
33: said.
0: Had their time and place.
33: Everyone but, I spoke to when I said we're going to be talking to Mickey Dolenz went, wow, really? Because it's a nostalgia kick. You don't have to love the music. You don't have to love him to just enjoy the nostalgia of it.
0: Cheer up, Sleepy Gene. I'm happy, okay? I like the Monkees, and I wish he was on the show. Mm. If he wants to come on the show, that's fine. Once his management finds out where he is.
33: Yeah, and once they've heard this, not much chance of that.
0: I think we'll be okay. We do have an action-packed show. We don't need Mickey Dolenz. We've got heaps of cool stuff coming up on the show today.
33: I want to host a segment today called Why Are Men Like This?
0: Go on.
33: No, that's all I'm going to tell you.
0: Okay.
33: I'm metering it out to you. Anita, the podcast I do with Anita McGregor called Double H Chattery
0: drops today.
33: A very interesting one about the power of no and setting up your boundaries. And Anita is a therapist, is a psychologist, works with a lot of people who have come from prison, come from other situations where how important it is to learn to say no. But as women, how hard we find it.
0: I look forward to hearing about
33: that.
0: No.
33: I'll practice on you.
0: Instagram as well. And we can't do anything until we do the fast five. Would you like to play?
33: No.
0: It's Jonesy Demander driving you home for Jam Nation.

0: Margaret?
1: Marg.
2: Are you there, Margaret?
3: Yes, I am.
2: Do you know the song?
3: I've got no idea.
0: Stop looking at me like that.
2: Who's your favourite musician, Brendan?
0: In the world?
2: Yeah, in the world. Who would you love to interview? Just don't take too long. Just
0: it's a bit quick. Can I think about it?
2: No, just a very quick answer right now. Come on. Who's one of your favourite? Who would you like to interview? Just quickly.
0: Oh, Billy Joel. We've
2: all
0: interviewed
2: right.
0: him.
2: Well, say if Billy Joel is with the same record company as Mickey Dolenz, who's heard what you've said, they're never going to get. We're never going to get Billy now.
0: I can assure you, Billy Joel is not with the same record company as Mickey Dolenz.
2: Come on.
0: Okay, I'd like to see this record company's roster.
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2: I'm going to put my sphincter tightening pants on and get ready.
0: I look forward to that.
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0: those Russians.
1: Hello there, it's Jonesy Demander driving you home. How are you going? It was an emotional day yesterday. You publicly announced that your dog of 14 years, little Minnie.
2: She's still with us.
1: Of course, she's got lymphoma. I know she's still with you because a woman's day have come out saying, and it looks like she's passed away.
2: Yeah, no, she's still with
1: us. And this is a bit of a problem when you talk about this stuff. But having said that, if you don't talk about it, when do you talk about it? So it's very brave of you to be so vulnerable about
2: this. Well, I took a lot from, you know how I was crying over a dog I hadn't met, Simon.
1: Yeah.
2: And he lives in New York. He crossed the Rainbow Bridge, as they said, just about a month or 2 months ago. And his owner, who fosters a lot of dogs, but that was her permanent dog, spoke so eloquently about the grief. And it made other people feel that it's okay to feel the grief.
1: Mm.
2: And that's what's happened. We've been flooded, and I love it, with people's photos of their pets, people talking about their pets, people still crying 4 years later
1: at
2: the loss of their pets. It gives us all a chance to talk about how pointy and sharp and horrible it feels, despite knowing that the dogs have had great lives and our rational brain knows that this is the circle of life. It's still so hard.
1: On our Facebook page, we have been inundated. Antoinette, you know, and they're sending pictures of their little poochies. I'm so sorry, writes Antoinette. I feel every word you said. We just lost my beautiful Sheltie Kesha 3 weeks ago. She was 14 and a half, but look at the little picture of her. She's such a sweet dog. And Karen, this is Trixie. In 2 weeks, she's going to be 15. Little Trixie's face, beautiful looking dog. And Trixie's still with us. And that's the problem with dogs, I guess. They just don't, they're not going to outlive us.
2: No. And lots of people at the pointy end. Someone here, where are we? I've lost it now.
1: Okay. Well, how about I wrap it up with this?
2: No. I've got another one. This is the one. It was Mandy who said, our 14-year-old girl is spending her last days with us. We've made the difficult decision to put her to sleep later this week. So many people are in the drop zone of going through exactly what I'm going through. And Chris Brown has said, sweet Minnie knows and feels your love. But the biggest blessing is she doesn't know she has lymphoma. She only feels the lifetime of endless love.
1: That's a good thing what Brownie said. And Sharon, along those lines, has written, every animal finds a place in your heart and eventually takes a piece out when they leave us.
2: Oh, yeah.
1: Thinking of your family, Amanda, Minnie will let you know when it is time to leave you. And it won't be easy, but she knows you loved her and she loved you and the family.
2: Thank you, everyone.
1: It's Jonesy and Amanda driving you home.
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2: I'll slap Brendan around in the meantime.
13: Oh, please.
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0: Michelle.
1: They're already in the lunchbox, Michelle. Once it's packed, it's done.
2: It led to a lot of discussions on this show as well about the overreach of some parents, the idea that you can't teach your child, other people have things that they can't have and that's what life is, et cetera, et cetera. Yeah. Oreos flew off the shelves. At the time, I remember
1: Did they fly off the shelves?
2: Well, I remember you saying, Brendan, this sounds like an Oreo prank.
1: Yeah, I did feel that, but I didn't want the truth to get in the way of a good story.
2: Well, it's not an Oreo prank. It's not an Oreo prank, but it is a prank. It is fake, but it's not from the Oreo people. It's the people who have the AI music generation app that turns these kinds of conversations into songs. There's other ones around too about people who are trying to get out of a guy's bedroom because his girlfriend's just arrived at, and all these conversations. Oh, my God, what am I going to do here? Run, Michelle, run. Mm. All that stuff has been turned into songs.
1: Yep.
2: And that's a group who do that called Suno. So this apparently has been put together by the people who created all of this in a paid partnership with Suno.
1: But not Oreo.
2: Not Oreo.
1: So Oreo, they're just part of, they're just grist for the mill, as it
2: were. They're grist for the mill.
1: We should get some of our group chats. The Jonesy and Amanda group chats.
2: Do you think, and put them to song?
1: To put them to song.
2: But then we'd be supporting Suno. And do we want to do that, Brendan?
1: I have no beef with Suno. What's your beef with Suno?
2: Well, they led us on this merry trail.
1: Yeah, well, they're in the business.
2: If something smells dodgy, it is.
1: There's a good chance.
2: There's a good chance it is.
1: There's nothing dodgy about Double A Chattery. That drops today.
2: Yeah, Anita and I are discussing how hard it is to say no.
1: We'll talk about that next. It's Jonesy and Amanda driving you home. 2ST.
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10: Hey there, I'm Erin Roan. Authorities say they are zeroing in on the last known whereabouts of 38 Australians who are still missing following catastrophic flooding in Nepal. Search efforts are said to be boosted by the deployment of an Australian drone team to the region, with the death toll passing 1,200. Foreign Minister Penny Wong says they're focusing the search in two regions.
11: We know most of the unaccounted for Australians were last known to be in the Keerong and Sayabrabusi areas. Nepalese search and rescue teams are on the ground in both areas, and we are working directly with the authorities to gather any information that we can.
10: The coalition says it will pour $200 million into law enforcement as part of a plan to curb Australia's tobacco wars. The proposal would also slash the cigarette tax by 80% and lift bans on vapes and nicotine pouches. Deputy Opposition Leader Jane Hume says it is aimed at hitting criminal gangs where it hurts.
0: If we reduce tobacco excise by 80%, the modelling shows people will switch from illegal to legal tobacco products, and that will put organised crime out of business.
10: A four-day extension has been granted for the reporting deadline off the back of the Anti-Semitism Royal Commission. The report will now be delivered on December 18, so it won't distract from the one-year anniversary of the Bondi Beach attacks. And Paris Olympian and viral Aussie breakdancer Raygun says she's completely floored by the support after her tell-all doco Breaking Badly dropped on Netflix this week. Rachel Gunn says it wasn't easy to put it all out there, so the love feels incredibly special.
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10: In sport, the Swans coach says there's a lot on the line for the club ahead of Saturday's qualifying final against the Lions at the SCG. Five players have been stood down for breaching club standards. Dean Cox says he's reminded his side of one thing, though.
14: The magnitude of this game for our football club and what we've spent so long trying to get to. And we get this opportunity now, and we've dived into Brisbane and their strengths and everything about that football club because they're a great football team. But this one is as well.
10: And Darius Boyd has been named as the next Queensland State of Origin coach.
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15: South Nowra on the Princes Highway. It's a busy run southbound approaching the Central Avenue roundabout. A good run south after that all the way through to the Basin area. No issues in Vincentia, Naval College Road south into Jervis Bay. In Jerawangala, Sussex Inlet Road moving well heading east towards the coast. A steady run in Kangaroo Valley for Mossfell Road north due to Barangaroo Mountain. Blocked drains can damage your home and pollute Sydney's waterways. Remember, only flush the three Ps and only put water, detergent and soap down the sink. A message from Sydney Water. I'm Andrea. That's the latest 2ST traffic.
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13: 2ST weather.
20: Fine and mostly sunny tomorrow. Tops of 18 in the Highlands, 24 degrees around the Shoalhaven. Then looking at your weekend forecast, possible afternoon showers and storms on Saturday, and then fine and cooler Sunday.
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33: It's showtime!
1: The big discussion is Oreo Gate. We dined out on it during the week.
2: Excuse the pun.
1: A mother's group on chat. No, what is it? On WhatsApp?
2: On WhatsApp, discussing how one of the mothers says, hey, you know what? My daughter's not allergic, but I'd rather you didn't put Oreos in your kids' lunchboxes because my daughter gets jealous.
1: And it was put to music.
34: Hi, everyone. And sorry, slightly awkward one, but could we maybe agree on some basic rules around lunchboxes?
1: And little Ava is upset because all the other kids are getting Oreos. So it's just.
2: But it starts a whole social commentary, and we bought into it too, which isn't hard, a bad conversation to have anyway, about rules around you can't dictate other people's A, lunchboxes, B,
1: yeah,
2: decisions around their children, and you have to teach your kids there's going to be things in life that they can't have.
1: But this is all a hoax, apparently. It was in a, not the Oreo people, but a paid partner of Suno, which is an AI music generation
2: that
1: app.
2: That does the music.
1: So, and I was just going through my phone looking at some of the chats that we have on your and my WhatsApp chat.
2: Put them to music, Brendan.
1: We could, but I'm just seeing if we can get the Suno app, and I've given it to Digital Jenna. But this is a fair dinkum chat that you and I had regarding the Bruce Lehman case.
2: All right,
1: remember
2: tell
1: that?
2: Who?
1: Start so
2: with-
1: this is you texting me. The Lehman result is being read out live on SMH, and I put SMH, and you write, look online. No, I was saying SMH, you know. Do I? Shake my head. See, it's ironic. God, you've become a youth.
2: I think that was me saying, God, you've become a youth.
1: SMH, I'm doing it
2: I've
1: now.
2: Never heard of shake my head, and you've never ever
1: You've
2: used
1: never
2: that.
1: Heard SMH?
2: No.
1: WTF. Everyone's heard that.
2: FML. I know some of them.
1: That'll give something for Digital Jenna to do instead of slacking off to the pub on a Thursday like she usually
2: like
1: does.
2: She always does.
1: She does. She's straight out here on Thursday. Off she goes.
2: Coming up next, Anita McGregor, my forensic psychologist friend, and I discuss how hard it is to say no.
1: It's Jonesy and Amanda driving you.
2: Coming up next, Anita McGregor, my forensic psychologist friend, and I discuss how hard it is to say no.
1: It's Jonesy and Amanda.

0: 60s and 70s tracks that stand the test of time. Better music and more of it. 2ST. When something unexpected happens on the road, sometimes it feels like everything slows down. Then your mind starts racing. What just happened? Was that a kangaroo? A wombat?
1: What do I do now?
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10: For the drive home.

0: Hello there, it's Jonesy and Amanda driving you home. I don't know why we do it. We just do it. I guess men, you know, largely get stuff done.
1: No, but it's not that. This is a different thing. This is the topic today is why men like this, and we're drilling down on why men insist on doing random stuff in high-pressure situations. Examples of you've got people coming over, you're really busy, can you help me do this? Suddenly they're out the back pruning a bush that no one has ever pruned in the history of that bush being alive.
0: Yeah.
1: A psychologist has said it's to do with stress management and control. So to women, it looks like, why are you doing this random stuff? Maybe men don't even know why they're doing it, but this gives them some, this is how their tension is
0: released.
1: It's
0: not even random.
1: Well, why would Harley go on a roof to decide that's the time to clear the gutters on the path that our guests are about to walk up?
0: He's not
1: sort of strewing little leaves at a wedding.
0: Petals.
1: It's mank and funnel webs on top of
0: did
1: where
0: he,
1: people are about
0: did
1: to.
0: Did he sweep it up?
1: No, I did.
0: Right, so he just.
1: He did the half job. It's like this woman has said, her husband said, can you get the table ready? Instead, he's put Wellington boots.
0: So he's made it worse.
1: And she said, in a portable urinal gourd on the table.
0: Good. So it's the opposite of helpful.
1: It's the opposite of helpful.
0: The tribal drummer's beating for this. Why are men like this? Do you mean great?
1: The opposite of helpful.
0: Helen has joined us.
1: Hello, Helen. Tell us about what happens in your house.
2: Hello. Mine isn't actually random, but every time I'm about to do some cooking, he's going to make his coffee. The coffee doesn't happen for a while, so I get up, start cooking. That's when he goes in there and makes his coffee. And I'm like, couldn't you have done that earlier? Mm. Why do you wait till I'm in the kitchen and then you're in there? Mm. And I've got another example where having people over, usually family, and 10 minutes before they're about to come over, he decides to sweep and pull out the weeds. And I'm like, why didn't you do this earlier? Yeah. We've known for ages.
1: Mm. Yes, that's right. It's interesting, isn't it? And does it make it more understandable for you if we hear that a psychologist has said it is kind of a way of controlling stress?
2: No, because it's more stressful for me.
1: It is, that's right. Yeah. It's the opposite of helpful and it makes more stress for us. You're quite right.
0: I just like the idea of Harley just getting all the leaves
1: and
0: out of the
1: webs, and funnel webs.
0: Putting them on and then just walking away from
1: them. Yeah, well, that, and then sort of getting distracted and probably having to go and put some Wellington boots and a urinal gourd on a table somewhere else.
0: Thank you, Helen. Jules has joined us.
1: Hello, Jules. Why
3: How you going,
1: tell us
3: guys?
1: What happens in your house.
3: Well, this was nearly 40 years ago on my wedding day and we were up in Broome and the best man used to have a deal with a concrete driver that if there was any concrete left over for a slab of beer, he'd get the leftovers and it would help him build his house. So, of course, he gets a call maybe an hour before the wedding that there's some concrete going spare and he's going, yeah, come on, bring it over. So they've laid a washing line right before they're supposed to be getting ready for the wedding. And I had like 5 minutes to get ready because I had to wait for them to all shower before I could get ready. So
1: this is your husband-to-be as well as his mate?
3: Yes, all the groomsmen were out there laying concrete.
0: Yeah. Oh. So how much concrete are we talking about? How many metres?
3: Probably only, ask me to be a brickie now. I don't know, just enough for a washing line, like a patio area.
0: Oh, okay.
3: But enough to.
0: So a cubic, maybe a cubic metre.
1: Does it make a difference, Brendan?
0: It does, because if concrete's going off.
1: Yeah, but you can say maybe not this time. Thank you so much, but we're all getting ready for a wedding.
0: You can see what happens here.
1: And Jill said she has a shower 5 minutes before her own wedding.
0: But concrete waits for no man nor woman.
1: But say, no, I won't take this batch.
0: But if you've got it in the mixer in the truck ready to go.
1: Yeah, but it's left over. They said left over. Let it go. Let it go to someone else.
0: No, because it's not going to go to someone else. It's just going to waste.
1: Then let it go to waste. It's a wedding day.
0: No.
1: Why are men like this?
0: It's Jonesy and Amanda driving you home.
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14: Hi there, I'm Sally Pearson. 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Daria Kazatkina, Taylor Preston and Kimberly Birrell were all eliminated this morning. World number one Aryna Sabalenka and Jess Pegula both advanced to the third round. Matilda's star Hayley Raso was red carded in the European Champions League this morning, with her side Frankfurt losing to PSG in extra time to be eliminated from the tournament. And team sheets for round four of the AFLW will be released today.
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2: Hey there, I'm Erin Roan with the latest. The Coalition has the illicit tobacco trade in its sights to crack down on organised crime. Opposition leader Angus Taylor vowing to slash the tobacco excise by 80% while legalising and taxing vapes and nicotine pouches.
3: But it also includes $200 million of joint state and federal law enforcement across all agencies, Border Force, AUSTRAC, ACIC, AFP and state police.
2: Australia will send a drone team to help search efforts in flood-ravaged Nepal. 38 Australians remain unaccounted for, with the death toll rising to over 1,200. Foreign Minister Penny Wong says they are working around the clock to locate the missing Australians.
4: This is an extremely distressing time. We all know that this gets harder every hour and every day that passes without news. We are focused on doing all we can to find the missing Australians and supporting their loved ones.
2: The federal government will also donate another $3 million to relief efforts. The Sydney Swans coach says there's no plans for the five suspended players to attend Saturday's qualifying final at the SCG. Dean Cox says he's in contact with the group, who was stood down for breaching club standards. The police investigation into an alleged sexual assault at a Melbourne hotel remains ongoing. It's believed detectives have spoken to four people. No charges have been laid. And a teenage hiker who died in bush in the New South Wales Southern Highlands has been farewelled by family and friends today. Lily Hooper, remembered at a service in Sydney as fearless with an adventurous spirit.
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2: In sport, Frio hosts the Hawks in tonight's AFL qualifying final. The last three meetings have all been decided by 15 points or less. Nearly 60,000 fans expected at Optus Stadium. And incoming Queensland coach Darius Boyd says he'll be going to Billy Slater for advice as he takes over the top job next year. Boyd signed on for 2 years. He says he will be surrounding himself with a ton of experience.
6: There's so many wonderful Queenslanders, you know, Cooper Cronk, Darren Lockyer, Cameron Smith, JT. I keep naming a whole few, but there's so many guys that want the best for Queensland, and we're using all those guys and the rest to make sure that we get the job done.
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1: 2ST weather.
8: Fine and mostly sunny tomorrow. Tops of 18 in the Highlands, 24 degrees around the Shoalhaven. Then looking at your weekend forecast, possible afternoon showers and storms on Saturday, and then fine and cooler Sunday.
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23: One single screenshot between a mother's group chat has racked up over 10 million views and sending the internet into a craze. It's known as Oreo Gate.
24: We thought it was a sincere chat about a woman chastising...
23: Ashley? One of six mums in the group.
9: Yeah, asking the other mums not to put Oreos in the lunch boxes because she doesn't want her daughter to eat that kind of sweet stuff.
23: Troublemaker Michelle came in.

0: What does that mean? Are you getting my text? I tried to call. Ghost voicemail. I just realized that yes, I sent it was to myself. I'm answering my own text.
1: Yeah, I don't think that's going to the top of the charts anytime soon.
2: I think we should put out a compilation now. 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Does it pass the pub test? It's Jonesy and Amanda driving you home for Jam Nation.
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5: 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And so I know a lot of people from that area. 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There's no real warning system there.
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11: Jonesy and Amanda.
0: Jonesy and Amanda.
1: Well, at least now I know. I'm an idiot.
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0: Hello, it's Jonesy DeMatta driving you home. I just think my deodorant just gave out then while I was ripping it on my drum solo.
1: Then. Not just then.
0: Have you noticed? Do I smell?
1: No, I'm joking.
0: Is everything okay?
1: Yeah.
0: Let's get into Instagram.
2: Money. Extra cash. Any money. Jonesy and Amanda's.
0: No time for sweat. 10 questions, 60 seconds on the clock. You can pass if you don't know an answer. We'll come back to that question if time permits. Get all the questions right, $1,000.
1: You can make it $2,000 by answering a bonus question, but it's double or nothing.
0: Mitch is in Beaumont Hills.
1: Hello, Mitch.
3: Hello, Amanda. How are you?
1: I'm very well, thank you. You sound like you've got a good radio voice.
3: Thank you.
1: Have you been told that before?
3: No.
1: Brendan, bit jelly? Not at all.
0: Not at all, Mitch. Anytime you want to come and do this, you can.
3: No. I'm nervous enough just speaking to you on the phone, let alone doing it.
0: Mitch, don't be nervous.
1: Mitch.
0: We're all sitting around in our underpants.
1: Calm yourself down.
0: It's Amanda's weekend.
1: You have to focus here. We've got 10 questions, 60 seconds. Do say pass if you're not sure, okay, because we might have time to come back.
3: Certainly.
1: Good luck, Mitch, because here we go. Question number one, what animal meows?
3: A cat.
1: Question two, how many wheels does a tricycle have?
3: Three.
1: Question three, who is the current treasurer of Australia?
3: Jim Chalmers.
1: Question four, the drink sake is made from what?
3: Rice.
1: Question five, who is the villain in Peter Pan?
3: Ooh, pass.
1: Question six, what's the nickname for the London Underground system?
3: Ooh, pass.
1: Question seven, Yakult originated from which country?
3: Oh, Germany?
0: Oh.
1: I would have said Germany too. It's actually Japan.
3: Oh, there you go.
1: Yes, I would have thought it was Germany. Peter Pan, the villain, I'm sure you might have, it would have come to you at some point. It's Captain Hook.
3: Oh, yeah, that one would have come.
1: And the nickname for the London Underground is the Tube.
3: That was the one that was escaping me.
1: Oh,
3: thank you so much.
1: Thank you, Mitch.
0: Thank you.
1: Jonesy Chuck Sasicki, I'll give you a call.
0: Sure, I'll give you Amanda's details, mate. No
1: thank
0: worries.
1: You, Mitch.
0: Thank you, Mitch. If you'd like to play Instagram, you can register jonesyandamanda.com.au.
1: Coming up next, do you just phone your friends for a chat or do you text them beforehand? Cold calling your friends, does it pass the pub test?
0: It's Jonesy and Amanda driving you home for Jam Nation.
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9: 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Tim Tams, in or out of the fridge?
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0: Christian O'Connell Show. Are we a divided nation? I fear we are. It's all come down to this moment. Tim Tams, in or out of the fridge? Where are you on this great divide? Rio and I and Patsy united for once in the fridge. It is going off today in this show and also now on the lines. Chris.
1: Tim Tams and red wine in the fridge in Australia, on the kitchen bench in England.
0: Now, look, I agree with the Tim Tams in the fridge, but I can't stand any wine that's been anywhere near a fridge. Red wine shouldn't be in the red wine stuff. Should not be in the fridge.
2: Even a nice chilled wine on a summer's day?
0: No. It doesn't get that warm where it's like tea.
2: Yeah, that's true.
0: You know, come on. Oh, so you don't leave out in the baking sun, do you?
2: No, we don't.
0: It's not on the barbecue being warmed up. But yeah, Chris, I'm with you in the fridge for the Tim Tams. Let's go to Tommy now.
3: G'day there. Definitely TTC. Temperature touch control. Gotta be in the fridge. Gotta be in the fridge. Oh, the wife will know clearly because there's drip marks everywhere. Yes. Brady, mate, in and out.
0: Yes. This is it. It starts, if you've got hot hands like you and I, it melts to touch.
3: No, and when you've got tradie hands as well,
0: same here.
3: All to do with the respect. Yeah, the wife will go to town on you. She'll know
0: absolutely
3: straight away.
0: My wife goes to town on me only once a year on my birthday. Takes me to town. Will take me into town.
4: Do
0: some shopping, go and get some new D's merch or something like that. Yeah. Or a new pair of sneaks for the new school year. All right, Tommy, thank you very much. Let's go to, it's good to clear up that I'm misunderstanding that. Nikki.
5: How are you?
0: I'm good, Nikki. So in or out, Tim Tams, in or out the fridge?
5: Definitely.
0: In, do you say?
5: Out.
0: In. Nikki said in. Who we got here? We're just annoying people today. Christy.
6: Hello.
0: Hi, Christy. In or out of the fridge for Tim Tams?
6: Well, weather dependent for me. So summertime, I would keep them in the fridge.
0: Yeah.
6: Because you don't want meltage.
0: No.
6: But any other time of the year, 100% in the cupboard in the biscuit barrel.
0: Oh, no. Now, intern Pete is with us.
7: Yes, hello.
0: You have heard from the CEO. Yeah. This goes right to the top of Arnott's.
7: It feels like election night. I've got paperwork going on everywhere here. And the question is, before we get to the official answer, is how did we get there? Let's just remind everyone, a lot of people might not know this. Ian Norris, he invented the Tim Tam. I reached out to him first. He invented it. He was the food technologist.
0: It would be an English guy called Ian.
7: Yeah, absolutely. He's dead. He's no longer with us, which is very sad.
0: Gone too soon. R.I.P. Ian Norris.
7: Sorry, I probably said that a bit bluntly, but I reached out to family members. Yep. Unfortunately, no.
0: Well, they don't need bothered by some crazy Australian on the radio, a middle-aged intern. When did he pass?
7: Well, he passed away in 2014. Very, very sad. Look, it was just...
0: And they kept him in a fridge.
7: Well, no, I'm not sure.
4: On the bench.
7: I'm not sure, but I just thought maybe he had a conversation at some stage with a family member and said, you've got to keep them in the fridge or not in the fridge. Yeah,
0: you think his last words were, please come closer. Marie, come closer.
7: Rest in peace.
0: In
7: George is the CEO. Now, one of his team members has worked tirelessly to give us an official statement. Nearly half of Aussies prefer a cool Tim Tam, with 40% choose to store it in the fridge and just 35% in the pantry, with a further 15%.
0: Yeah.
7: Of Tim Tams prefer both. So both.
0: It's a hung state.
7: It's a very diplomatic
0: but
7: statement.
0: What does the what would the CEO do?
7: Well, I've had to analyse what he has said there, and it basically, the pantry wins.
0: Call George now.
7: Yeah, okay.
2: How can 40% say they're in the fridge, 35% in the pantry, and you think pantry wins?
0: No. Okay, based on what? That doesn't add up.
4: That's Pete. Fail maths, Pete.
2: That's simple maths, as Patsy would say.
0: Well, simple maths are simple.
4: Get me involved.
2: I was agreeing with you.
0: No, we're agreeing with you. Petonomics does not wash.
7: Sorry, wait, I've got
0: Why are you waving a small laptop at me?
7: Because I've just got another email from Arnott's. Okay, one second. Yes, we will send you guys just heaps of Tim Tams. That's good.
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0: 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Today's Time Waster on International Monkey Day. We're looking for your monkey movies. Be careful with monkeys. No life in business. Ripped face off.
1: Oh, no. Dear. Oh, my goodness. Silver.
0: The big baboonski.
1: Gold.
0: Throw cacar from the train.
1: Silver.
0: Gone gorilla. Not gone girl, gone gorilla. Mystery surrounds this story.
1: Silver plus.
0: Ape fear.
1: Gold.
0: No Donkey Kong Country for old men.
1: Silver plus.
0: Saving Primate Ryan.
1: Gold.
0: And Seven was a chilling old movie,
1: wasn't
0: it?
1: Oh, I hate that. Oh, that movie actually gives me nightmares.
0: But don't worry, I've got a better one. Seven monkeys jumping on the bed.
1: Now that is a much better
0: no
1: movie.
0: No more monkeys jumping on the bed. You heard what the doctor said. Mama's just called him.
1: Gold. Oh, I hate that movie set. I still have
0: just
1: nightmares
0: awful.
1: About it.
0: That box.
1: What? Don't. I genuinely...
0: should have realised then. Spacey.
1: The clues were pretty right in front of her.
0: Hiding in plain sight. Anyway.
1: Much nicer movie, though.
0: Yeah, what you got?
1: Deep Chimpact. Little Albert, Albert the Second up in space.
0: Now we know his name. Yeah, right, Silver.
1: Have you seen that movie about the mafia monkeys?
0: Oh, yeah.
1: Baboon Dock Saints.
2: Oh, that's actually really good.
0: Bronze.
1: this gorilla's got to do a big talk during wartime.
0: Oh, yeah.
1: It's King Kong's speech.
0: No, that's good.
1: Won an Oscar for it.
0: Gold. King Kong's speech.
1: And R.I.P., she did a lot of good work, but her best work was Goodall Hunting.
0: Oh, wow. To Jane Goodall. Yes, very smart. All right, gold for that. What have you got there? Monkey movies. Rio, you're primed and ready to mark.
1: I'm primate and ready to mark.
0: Oh, my God. This guy's got the zingers. A baboon with a view.
1: Gold.
0: Well done, Tracy. King Kong and I.
1: Gold.
0: Not forgiven. Great Westerner. Unforgiven.
1: Silver.
0: Monkey Largo.
1: Silver.
0: I know what you did with the last banana.
1: Gold.
0: She's the mandrill.
1: Silver.
0: Any given Sunday.
1: Silver plus.
0: Chimps playing American football. Great, I'd watch that. Hunt for the Red Ass Toba.
1: That's gold.
0: Well done, Corey. I rung a tango and cash.
1: Silver plus.
0: The Curious George of Benjamin Button.
1: Silver.
0: Almost. Pretty in Pink Bum.
1: Silver.
0: Come on. Primates of the Caribbean.
1: Gold.
0: When Harry Met Sally.
1: Gold.
0: Well done, Steve. Horton Fings a Poo.
1: Oh. Come on now, bro.
0: I thought that was gold. That's it's smart.
1: I guess it's smart.
0: Chimpanzoo Lander.
1: Silver.
0: Tough Luck Mitch. Silverback Mountain.
1: Gold.
0: There's Simeon About Mary.
1: Gold.
0: That's very good, Mark. There's Simeon About Mary. Iron Mandrill.
1: Silver plus.
0: What about old Capuchin Phillips?
1: Gold.
0: Steve, that's very good. Steve Harmon did that one. Capuchin Phillips. Diary of a Chimpy Kid.
1: Gold.
0: What on Adam? Monkey Magic Mike. A stripper chimp.
1: Oh, now you're talking.
0: Oh, yeah?
1: I don't wonder why I said that. Oh, silver.
0: Gave a little bit too much away there, my friend. Hey. Whatever floats your boat, my friend. You want to pay cash to a chimp that strips, gives you a little lap dance? That's your business. Good for you.
1: It's not exactly what I said.
0: It's what I'm interpreting it as. Anyway, where were we? I tell you what we were.
1: I'm trying to defend myself.
0: We're on the radio. Kong in 60 seconds.
1: Silver.
0: What about Big Marmoset's house?
1: Gold.
0: What about old Monkey Magic Mike? Oh, he's falling to pieces over there. Come on. Focus, Rio. He's getting all giggly.
1: Gold.
0: Big Marmoset's house.
1: Yeah, still gold.
0: Oh, sorry. Macaque to the future.
1: Silver plus.
0: All right, who is today's Albert II?
1: It's Capuchin Phillips.
0: Capuchin. You didn't give it to Monkey Magic Mike. You fall to pieces with excitement. He's salivating at the mouth. Accusations. The headline. That's the Christian O'Connell Show for today. Thank you very much for your strong opinions about Tim Tams in or out of the fridge. We're back tomorrow. Take care.
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14: 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Shane Bryan with you. Tonight, we go to war with our classic 80s album. It was the album that changed everything for U2. Big singles, including their first top 10 hit. It's War by U2. Let's get underway. This is Stevie Nicks, another very big song for her from 1989, Rooms on Fire. You're on the 80s at 8.

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0: You're on the 80s at 8. Shane Bryan with you and Journey, Don't Stop Believing. When it was released in 1981, it was a hit, reaching the top 10 in both the US and the UK. But nobody could have predicted it would become one of the most beloved rock songs of all time. The song is famous for its unusual structure. Most songs actually hit the chorus early, but Don't Stop Believing doesn't deliver the title line until right at the end of the song. It shouldn't work, but somehow it works perfectly. Coming up after the break, Frankie says, relax. One of the most controversial hits of the 80s, the BBC actually banned the song from radio and television because of its lyrics. The ban backfired, turned the song into one of the decade's biggest sellers, making Frankie Goes to Hollywood overnight stars. That's coming up next on the 80s at 8.
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1: Now, there seems to be a little bit of hypocrisy that is going on at the moment as far as the sale of land to prop up council funds. I understand the 2,000 passionate signatures. I get it. But what about the 100,000 that don't seem to have any problem with land sales as long as they can keep their rates down lower?
0: 2ST Mornings with Graham Day. 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
7: Let's go. Okay, man, are you ready to go?
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0: stare out from my desk.
1: Oh, my God, you really wrecked yourself.
0: What's the go with that? 3057 was terrible for me.
1: No, that's not that old. I mean, you poor thing, you must be in agony.
0: I am in agony, Christian.
1: It feels like you did one of those moves. You know, you see on that, what's that Pilates bed of torch they got? The recliner or the reformer?
2: Reformer.
1: Yeah, that's what you kind of turned your office into one of those. Who knew it was so dangerous, those slidey chairs?
0: Right?
2: From wheelie chair to wheelchair. That could be
0: nearly.
2: That's something.
1: It's something, yeah. Leanne, lovely to hear from you. Thanks for cheering us up. Have a good day. Hope you feel better as well.
0: Thank you. Have a good day.
1: Thank you. Who we got here now? Karina.
3: Hello, Christian.
1: Good morning, Karina. Welcome to the show. How have you hurt yourself?
3: Well, last night I was doing some late night vacuuming and didn't realize I actually left the vacuum out. So I tripped over my vacuum last night and I possibly have a broken toe.
1: Oh, no. Oh, God, that's what a pain. Is it really sore this morning?
3: I know. It is swollen and I've taped it up, but I'm not going to look at it today because it's just going to give me anxiety. So unfortunately, I won't be doing much today at work, but sitting down and making orders for everyone to bring my lunch today because I won't be getting up at all.
1: That's great. So basically, it's that great adult thing of I will process and deal with that later.
3: That's right.
1: And you can't even kick it. You can't even kick it down the road because you've hurt your toes.
3: No, I can't. So thankfully, it's my left toe and not my right foot, because otherwise I won't be driving at all and my poor husband will have to take me to work well this morning. So
1: okay, well, listen, thank you very much for calling the show. I hope you feel better soon.
3: Thank you, Christian.
1: Take care. Have a good day. Thanks for calling.
3: Thank you. Bye-bye.
1: And Mark, how have you injured yourself, Mark? Welcome to the show.
4: Good morning. How are you?
2: How are you?
1: Where do I even start? I've been attacked by prawns. Well, I've hurt my back, feed the cat, Mark. I'm in a bit of a mess today, Mark.
4: Yeah, no, I hurt my back by getting out of the shower and drying myself and getting ready for work and put the socks on, bent down, slipped halfway, caught myself, and jarred the back and got up this morning. The wife said, get out of bed because, you know, you've got to work. You can't have any more days off. And so, yeah, this morning I had to sit down on the toilet just to put the underwear on.
1: Oh, Mark, it's a terrible way when you've hurt your back to start the day like that. And even just getting changed to get out the door feels like too much work. Well, listen, Mark, I hope you're right at work today. Thanks for calling the show.
4: No worries. Thanks, guys.
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0: Christian O'Connell Show. Now, I was about to go into something new and start something new, a different conversation with you guys, but I cannot move on. Earlier on this morning, about 20 minutes ago, Rio and I were chatting, and I thought it was just, it wasn't a topic for discussion. It was very clear cut. And especially in a country with climate like Australia, we all love our Tim Tams. They belong in the fridge.
1: Yes.
0: They last longer. And I think chocolate coming out of the fridge just tastes, it does taste different, but it tastes better.
1: Yes.
0: The chocolateness is preserved. If it's going to meet the mild, and then as we get into the summer, warmer temperatures of Australia, the chocolate integrity, the CI, if you will, is going to be compromised.
1: You're so right. I've never heard the phrase chocolate integrity, but now I can't stop thinking about it.
0: No. But the producers are up in arms. The Chuckle Sisters, you vehemently disagree.
2: I cannot.
0: We can't even say the word. Yeah, you're going to say
2: Viennetta. I disagree with more than this in the world. Chocolate in the fridge is a hard no, and it's scientifically proven that.
0: Oh, yeah, you printed off some what I call fake facts.
2: They're not fake facts.
0: They're fake facts.
2: Scientific facts.
0: That's me tearing out your little fake facts.
2: Putting
0: school projects
2: in the fridge.
0: Your school projects on the floor.
2: Changes the
0: run
2: taste
0: and tell your mummy.
2: According to actual scientifics.
1: Yes, but it tastes
0: actual scientifics.
2: God damn it.
1: But it improves the taste.
0: Oh, I love
1: it
0: scientifics.
1: Scientifics.
0: Oh,
2: no,
0: yes.
2: The facts. Cold temperature dulls the flavour.
0: Get out of there. Flat earther.
2: The texture changes. Chocolate is designed to melt below body temperature. So when you pop it in the fridge, it stays harder longer and you don't get that smooth melt in the mouth feeling.
0: No, I don't want premature melting. Otherwise, it's all gone too soon.
2: Also, it can absorb other odours from the fridge, which changes the taste of the chocolate. That's
0: terrible.
2: Yeah,
0: I like
2: terrible.
0: To have a bit of chocolate, but there's a taint of a bit of cheddar there. Or some just about to sour milk. Is this got any sense of mould here? High notes of mould. And a little bit of feta there as well, and a red onion that's been in there too long.
1: Like red wine, you would take out and you would open the lid. And
0: yes.
1: It's called the lid.
0: The cork, commonly known, but lid.
1: And it changes the flavour,
0: yes.
1: But it improves the flavour.
0: That's right, yes.
1: It grows,
0: oxidisation is happening.
1: Yes.
2: But red wine also is outside of the fridge. You shouldn't put red wine in the fridge.
0: Depends what country, and sometimes they stick a Pinot in the fridge. There's a thing called fridge coolers and wine coolers.
1: A chilled red. Never heard of it.
2: For whites.
1: No, there's chilled reds. Look it up.
3: No, there's reds as well.
1: Thank you, Patsy would know.
0: Now, Patsy. Patsy, where would you put a Tim Tam?
3: In the fridge, absolutely.
0: Yeah.
3: Absolutely.
0: The single the mother of Australia.
3: Yes.
0: On this show, I will bow down to Patsy.
3: Asterisk
0: occasionally.
3: Simple maths.
0: Yes, simple maths. Yes. Science meets maths, and maths puts a beat down on scientific's ass.
3: I don't know the
0: that's what's happening right now, Australia. Grab Gabby popcorn. All right, so that's a simple question. Tim Tams, in or out? In the fridge or out the fridge? It's in.
1: It's in.
0: Surely you're with us on this one, Australia.
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13: 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Up

0: husband still, at 58, has a very high-pitched voice.
1: He's terrified to reveal his true voice unless that receptionist goes, it is him!
0: It is him. So nothing really big deal happened, but the police were there. Police were called. Police came. Wow. There was no bomb in the school.
1: No, of course not. Wow. Lisa, incredible story.
0: That's the way we got out of school in those days.
1: Yeah. Lisa, thank you very much for the story. Brilliant one.
0: No worries.
1: Yeah. That's incredible. Nick. Good morning, Nick.
2: Good morning, Christian. How are you?
1: I'm good, Nick. And welcome to the show. So have you been in a lineup?
2: Yes, picture the scene. It was the mid-1990s in the UK, impoverished first-year uni student just walking the streets of the city centre and approached by a policeman and asked to accompany him to the station and did a lineup. And unlike what Patsy said, did do it for money, so was paid £10, which puts a whole new meaning on £10 pom. And then actually went on to make a career of it. Did about six across my university years.
3: Suspicious ass face.
2: The issue after the first one was I left with my £10 and walking the streets to get back to university accommodation, somebody tried to mug me for the £10.
1: Oh, you're joking.
3: No. Is it back in there?
1: So now you're back in the lineup, but you're not in the lineup. Yeah. You're working the lineup.
2: Working the lineup.
1: You must have like a loyalty card at that cop shop in London.
2: Absolutely. Yeah.
1: Mate, Nick's back. Better call Nick.
2: It was about the last one I did where the alleged perpetrator, between doing the offence and the lineup, had grown a moustache. So had the mo. So all of us in the lineup were asked to wear duct tape on our pockets.
4: Oh, my God. No.
1: Nick, this is one of the funniest stories I've ever heard. Can you point out Hitler from this lineup, please? You think he was up to no good? Oh, wow. Wow. Nick, one of the funniest stories of the year. We're sending some prizes. Really, really funny stuff, Nick. Thank you for sharing.
2: Great. No problem. Thanks, Christian.
1: My God, what stories.
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1: Buddy, you're a boy, make a big noise.
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0: Gretchen O'Connell show. So we're looking for stories today. Shortest time in a job. Can we do less than a day? Can it be half a day? Can it be a couple of hours before you get fired or you quit? You've got a story for this.
1: I've got a very, very short time in a job. My best mate's a lawyer and he was coming out of uni, his first sort of postgraduate job, and gets the final round of interviews and they say, we love you, we'd love for you to join the team. They start talking about details and they say, you know, obviously the contract on the hours say 40 hours, but we just work to whatever needs to be done, whether it's late nights, weekends, whatever.
0: Everyone on this show is disgusted at that kind of like, of your sit. You mean over the month is 40 hours?
2: Working weekends.
0: So those 40 hours can be spread out over the month. Yeah, just a couple in the mornings and that.
1: That might fit perfectly on our team because he said, look, I'm sorry. I'm going to spare you some trouble. I'm going to spare me some trouble. Like, I'm just not going to work like that.
0: Start the job.
2: What did he think law he just said, was?
0: Yeah, yeah. He said his soul to the company, yeah, to the law firm.
1: This is not a good fit for me. I'm not going to be a good fit for you. I really appreciate the job, but look, this just isn't going to work.
0: Gets the job and then quits.
1: Immediately.
0: Wow. That's impressive.
1: Yeah.
0: Did he go on to become a lawyer?
1: He is still a lawyer, but he has...
0: He just works 1 hour a week or something?
1: He has a much cushier job, yes. He's not working for a law firm. I think if you work in-house as a resident lawyer, I think it's a bit cushier than actually working.
0: My flatmate many years ago, when I first moved to London, Irish guy, and he was working for London's biggest law firm, and he had a camp bed in the office. All the lawyers
2: you're
0: did.
2: Kidding.
0: Oh, no, I went hardy. No, they all had camp beds in the office.
2: Wow.
0: It was seen as a sign of weakness to go home. Oh. Just horrendous.
1: What the hell? Oh,
0: my God. All right, so let's get some stories then from you guys this morning. Shortest time in a job. Give us a call. 13 55 22. You can also text your stories 0475 03 1043. All right, we're talking about shortest time in a job. These stories are fantastic. Christian, when I was in my teens, this is from a Janelle, I did a 3-hour shift in a card shop in a shopping centre. That was enough to tell me I wasn't cut out for retail. Retail is hard going. Yeah. They offered me a second shift and I said no. That's my shortest job, 3 hours. This is from Ryan. Christian, a bit of a disgusting story. Thanks for sharing, Ryan. We had a labourer who worked for us for 2 hours, rocked up, told the foreman he had soiled himself. Oh, you've worked with Jack Post too. Went to the local shopping centre to go and get a new pair of undies and pants. Left the old ones in the change room.
2: Oh,
0: I mean, yeah. That is a whiff of Post.
1: That is literally.
2: Oh, that's not all.
0: Rocked back to work, then realised he'd left his wallet in his soiled pants.
2: Oh.
0: Never to be seen again. Christian, I swear my daughter, this is not me. Ryan, I wasn't presuming it was, but now you put that last hand, it's definitely shit pants Ryan. Christian, I worked for one of those charity muggers outside Coles. You know the ones?
1: Yes, I've
0: you
1: done
0: go
1: that.
0: There and go, I'd love to make a donation. Then it's like paperwork. Wait, I've got to sign up for 20 years? It's like a marriage vow.
1: It's always
0: even when you die, they're still taking money out of your will. And then you don't know what, you want to look like, actually, I don't want to give any money now. You can't just make a donation. Christian, it's ones where those where you can't just accept a bit of loose change. You had to practically sign people up for a mortgage. I left at lunchtime. The most common phrase I'm seeing is, I left at lunchtime. That's the polite way to do the Irish goodbye. I've just not come back from that lunch break. Christian, I was working at a tyre shop. Someone started the first day, went to lunch, never came back. He was there for 3 hours. What didn't they love about selling tyres? Christian, short time one job, was working as a chef and I noticed the Bain Marie trays never got washed. There were cockroaches and mice running throughout the kitchen.
2: Oh.
0: I quit and called the health inspectors. Joanne, well done. Good morning, Christian. In my late 20s, I went back to university to study full time. I needed a part time job. I went to be a lifeguard at the local YMCA. I did all the first aid and rescue training. They offered me a job throwing... Maybe tomorrow we do the worst job you ever had. They offered me a job throwing buckets of water on that dragon thing in the pool that the kids run along at parties screaming. As I was doing this, I wondered what had my life come to and all the decisions that had led to this moment. I quit on the spot, said I was going to the toilet. Oh. I think I actually lasted about 10 seconds in that job of employment. All right, let's take some calls. These are great stories. Thank you. Shortest time in a job. Morning, Sasha.
3: Hi, Christian and guys. My shortest time was one shift. It was a clothing store, retail.
0: Yep.
3: And they took me in, showed me around. I had to hang up the clothes. I thought, oh, yeah, this is okay, like being at home doing the laundry. And then they said, oh, yeah, and we have to hit budget of $10,000 a day. So you'll be right with that. And I went, yeah, nah, sorry, I'm out.
1: Yeah.
3: I never went back.
0: All right, Sasha, thank you very much for your story, mate. Thanks for calling the show. Have a good day.
3: Bye.
0: Julie, good morning.
4: Oh, good morning. How are you, Kristen?
0: I'm good, Julie. Hope you're having a good week so far. Now, what is your story about shortest time in a job?
4: This is my husband many years ago. His personal assistant started at 9, went to lunch at 12, never came back. Tried to reach out to her. No contact. Never heard from again.
0: Lunchtime is the spot, isn't it? Incredible.
1: Would you blame your husband? Why would she leave so quickly?
0: Yeah. You know him.
4: I think she probably had two jobs on the go, took one, started, and then got the other job and
1: got a better offer.
0: It's watertight. Very good, Julie. Julie, thanks for calling the show. Have a good day, mate.
4: That's all right, Christian. Thanks. Bye.
0: Tracy, good morning, Trace.
5: Hello. How are you going?
0: I'm good, Tracy. Welcome to the show.
5: Thank you. My shortest job was pretty much one day. I got hired at a pizza restaurant and lied during my interview, said that I could make coffee, that I was a fabulous waitress. And after about 2 or 3 hours, they realised I was terrible at both of those things.
0: So they sent bluff that, can you? You either know how to make a coffee or you don't.
5: No. And so they sent me out shopping to get supplies and then literally walked out into the kitchen to find me eating teriyaki chicken out of one of the containers. He literally looked at me and said, you're fired. I was like, yep, I
0: fair
5: totally
0: enough.
5: Get that.
0: Now, like, those skills of bare looking out for yourself would get you hired in breakfast radio in this country. You know, we're recruiting at the moment. I'm very close to giving you a job on the spot. Great. Tracy, thank you very much for your story.
5: No problems. Bye.
0: These are fantastic stories about shortest time in a job. If you've got any more, give me a call. 13 55 22.
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0: Christian O'Connell show. Christian, talk about shortest time of job. You've got to be talking about Mal Meninga's political career.
1: Oh,
0: of course.
1: Yes, yes.
0: Right there. That press conference. Good on him. It's like, doing this.
2: We've got to find the audio for that.
0: Yes, how long was it?
2: It's so
0: before
2: funny.
0: He said, I'm going to have my heart on this. Bye, see you later, guys. If only more politicians had that kind of honesty.
2: Yes.
0: Go, do you know what? I can't actually. Turns out I can't lie for a living. All right, we're talking about shortest time in a job. We've had some great stories so far. Keith and going, Christian, I may have the shortest one for you. I went to my interview on a Thursday. Everything went well. I was adorable and I got the job. Signed the contracts, ready to start the following Monday. Next afternoon, I got a call saying they'd restructured my department and my position is no longer required, so don't bother coming in.
1: Oh, no.
0: I'm fine. But because I'd signed the contract, they had to give me 6 months severance pay. Imagine getting that you get paid for no work.
2: That is the dream.
0: Whoa, Carl Sutherland's. That's Steph. Christian, I remember a guy that got a job before Christmas to start in January. Come the Christmas party, he had his free meal and drinks. We never saw him ever again.
1: Oh.
0: Didn't even do the job. Just had the welcome drinks.
2: Wow. That's all he wanted.
0: Christian, my shortest job was half a day in the early 90s. The office was below ground, so there's no windows. I was the only female. The men chain smoked. So you guessed it, at lunchtime, I emerged into the fresh daylight, took off fresh air and never went back. Who we got here? Mark. Good morning, Mark.
3: G'day, Christian. How are you, buddy?
0: I'm good. Welcome to the show, Mark. What's your story about shortest time in a job?
3: Mate, a couple of years ago, I found myself unemployed, so I applied for a job as a welder. And the bloke said, mate, we got a couple of people. Can you get here at 6:30 in the morning? I said, sure. I get there, and he goes, well, you can go first. And I done my welding test. He goes, mate, just take a seat out there while I test the other bloke. While I'm sitting outside, the phone rings, and I got offered another job. The bloke comes back out. He goes, when can you start? I was not interested and got up, walked out.
0: Wow. All right. Mark, thank you very much for giving us a call.
3: No problem. Thank you.
0: Did we miss something?
2: I think we missed a crucial part of that story.
0: Yeah, yeah, because producer Caitlin took me through it beforehand and we missed the most important. He got another job offer, didn't he?
4: He got another job offer that was paying more.
0: I think he forgot it. I think Mark still had that welding mask on while he was calling us, you know?
4: And the bloke walked out, said to him, Mark, you got the job. And he said, I'm not taking it. I'm taking the other one. And he quit on the spot.
0: Great. Thank you. I like kind of like the translation. Sometimes we go to the translator on the show, Caitlin, for some of the rougher callers. Also, how incredible that to get that job, you had to prove you were a welder. Mm. Who is lying that they can weld? It's such a very specific job. You either can or can't. Who? They must have installed that because someone one day turned up to weld a ship or something. And did they work on the Titanic? And we can't have that. We can't have lies again. You must prove that you're a welder. Who we got here? Meredith. Good morning, Meredith.
5: Good morning, team. How are you all?
0: We're good, Meredith. What's your story for us?
5: I was working in the mid-80s for an insurance company, and it was back in the days before computers when everything was done by paper. And we had a bright, sparkly new team leader, fresh out of the box, who arrived on a Monday morning, got introduced to everybody, got himself settled behind his desk, looked around at the massive mountains of paperwork on every desk in the office, and very quietly took off at lunchtime, and we never saw him again.
0: Yeah, I love that.
2: Just like,
5: we didn't hear from him with nothing. No. He was gone.
0: Yeah, it was no. Bugger this. No, I'm not doing this. I haven't got it in me. I'm not the man. Screw this.
5: Look, we had to face it, but he couldn't. It was crazy.
2: Yeah. Crazy.
0: Yeah, it's crazy. Meredith, thank you very much for the crazy story.
5: You're welcome. Have a great day, everyone.
0: And you keep it crazy. Max, good morning.
6: Hey, we're here.
0: Great.
6: How are you?
0: Max, what's your story?
6: Good, good, good. So a few years ago, I decided I needed some extra coin, so I started working in a removalist company at the Old Man with a Van down in Melbourne. And, long story short, I was pretty busy on the safety induction day, so I decided to skip it, but I figured, you know, how hard could it be? So first day on the job, I was actually allocated to drive one of the large trucks. And I kind of just dived headfirst in, and we're at a storage container facility. And I didn't really know I had to do these special mirror checks and sort of hand signals with my partner on the day. And so I started reversing, and the truck seemed to suddenly stop. So I kept putting in reverse and kept going and kept pushing. And then I hear this kind of faint scream, and I'm like, oh, my God. And I jump out and I've been ramming this car, this storage container, not knowing this over and over.
1: That was a key part of that onboarding module. Like,
2: don't ram.
1: No ramming. No ramming cars. you ram, you lose.
6: And then, anyway, I had to call the kind of, you know, center like in that morning. And I was like, so sorry, guys. My goodness. Anyway, they sent us to the next job, big insurance claim, yada, yada, yada. And at the next job, I grabbed a cupboard and my teammate goes, all right, mate, we're just doing a diamond carry on this one. So I said, yep, no worries. No. And I grabbed the cupboard and the whole thing split in half.
4: Oh.
6: And
1: it's the world's worst removalist. You got it, Chad. Yeah.
2: Oh, the old diamond carry,
1: yeah,
2: say
1: yeah.
2: no more.
1: Oh, wow.
6: Yeah, the old diamond. Yeah,
1: got it in the training.
6: Carry, mate, no worries.
2: Fake so, it till you break it.
6: A lot of respect for removalists. It's actually quite an art form. And
1: I bet.
6: It didn't last too long.
1: Yes. Max, very funny story. Thanks for calling, mate.
6: Cheers, guys.
1: These stories are gold, all gold this morning. Keep them coming. Shortest time in a job.
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3: And a happy Thursday or Friday, Junior, as we like to say in the trade.
5: Hi.
3: Apologies from the get-go of the show. We were supposed to have special guest Mickey Dolenz of the Monkees on the show today.
5: Yeah, we were here. We were ready to zoom into him.
3: To get in there, but unfortunately, well, according to his management, he's gone MIA.
5: Well, we heard he was running a bit late with some other interviews, so we waited. And then they said he's racked off somewhere.
3: He is MIA for that, which is worrisome because he is the only Monkee that's left.
5: They're touring next year.
3: I don't know.
5: When I say they, he. Yeah,
3: he. So I might be the, has anyone done a head count lately tour?
5: I think, look, Mickey's fine.
3: I think we've kind of, I think might Mickey's have dodged fine. A bullet there.
5: See, you're not a fan.
3: David Lee Roth situation.
5: You're not a fan of the Monkees. But everyone I spoke to when I said we're going to be talking to Mickey Dolenz went, wow, really? Because it's a nostalgia kick. You don't have to love the music. You don't have to love him to just enjoy the nostalgia of it.
3: Cheer up, Sleepy Jean. I'm happy, okay? I like the Monkees, and I wish he was on the show. Yeah. If he wants to come on the show, that's fine. Once his management finds out where he is.
5: Yeah, and once they've heard this, not much chance of that.
3: I think we'll be okay. We do have an action-packed show. We don't need Mickey Dolenz. We've got heaps of cool stuff coming up on the show today.
5: I want to host a segment today called Why Are Men Like This?
3: Go on.
5: No, that's all I'm going to tell you.
3: Okay.
5: I'm metering it out to you. Anita, the podcast I do with Anita McGregor called Double A Chattery
3: drops today.
5: A very interesting one about the power of no and setting up your boundaries. And Anita is a therapist, is a psychologist, works with a lot of people who have come from prison, come from other situations where how important it is to learn to say no. But as women, how hard we find it.
3: I look forward to hearing about that.
5: I'll practice on you.
3: Instagram as well. And we can't do anything till we do the Fast Five. Would you like to play?
5: No.
3: It's Jonesy and Amanda driving you home for Jam Nation.
22: 2ST and Bruce Springsteen. Sounds

0: I find you surprisingly
1: the guy stood us up on our show.
0: Yeah, but we've been stood up by better people than
1: you. I would say he's in a position where he probably needs to, you know, not stand up a national radio show. I'm just saying.
0: I just think you're being ungracious to the memories and the nostalgia that a lot of people have for the monkeys.
1: I have no beef with that.
0: Sounds like there's a lot of beef. Sounds like you're going full meat on it.
1: What? Debbie?
0: Are you there, Debbie?
2: I am. Good. Hello.
1: You're scaring. Amanda's scaring Debbie.
0: This is question five.
1: What was the name? This is for the $250 Bunnings voucher. What was the name of the TV series that launched Steve Irwin to international fame?
2: The Crocodile Hunter.
0: Yeah. You've done
1: Did
0: it,
1: Did you watch that documentary last night? Goodness me, that was so emotional. And it's been 20 years. Tomorrow is the anniversary of Steve Irwin's death. 20 years. Can you believe it? It's worth watching this documentary, but there was a... Yeah, I'll play it for you a bit later. It was quite stirring, his final moments.
0: Oh. Which have never really been revealed.
1: No, but it's very harrowing. But at the same time, you know, as Charles Woolley said in the documentary, it takes 20 years to miss someone as much as you have with Steve. And Steve was such a great guy.
0: He was. And also, Australia Zoo is still going, and his face is on it, and people still love him. 20 years on, he's still the icon.
1: Debbie, back to you. Congratulations, you've won the jam pack. You have a $250 Bunnings voucher. Happy Father's Day for Sunday.
2: Thank you so much. That's awesome.
0: Thanks, Debbie.
1: If you'd like to be a part of the Fast Five, jonesyandamanda.com.au.
0: Coming up, we spoke on this show about Oreo Gate. I have some follow-up information.
1: Indeed. It's Jonesy and Amanda driving you home for Jam Nation.
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0: Hello there, it's Jonesy Demander driving you home. How are you going? It was an emotional day yesterday. You publicly announced that your dog of 14 years, little Minnie.
1: She's still with us.
0: Of course, she's got lymphoma. I know she's still with you because a woman's day have come out saying, and it looks like she's passed away.
1: Yeah, no, she's still with us.
0: And this is a bit of a problem when you talk about this stuff. But having said that, if you don't talk about it, when do you talk about it? So it's very brave of you to be so vulnerable about
1: this. Well, I took a lot from, you know how I was crying over a dog I hadn't met? Simon.
0: Yeah.
1: And he lives in New York. He crossed the Rainbow Bridge, as they said, just about a month or 2 months ago. And his owner, who fosters a lot of dogs, but that was her permanent dog, spoke so eloquently about the grief. And it made other people feel that it's okay to feel the grief.
0: Mm.
1: And that's what's happened. We've been flooded, and I love it, with people's photos of their pets, people talking about their pets, people still crying 4 years later
0: at
1: the loss of their pets. It gives us all a chance to talk about how pointy and sharp and horrible it feels, despite knowing that the dogs have had great lives and our rational brain knows that this is the circle of life, it's still so hard.
0: On our Facebook page, we have been inundated, Antoinette, you know, and they're sending pictures of their little poochies. I am so sorry, writes Antoinette, I feel every word you said. We just lost my beautiful Sheltie, Kesha, 3 weeks ago. She was 14 and a half, but look at the little picture of her. She's such a sweet dog. And Karen, this is Trixie. In 2 weeks, she's going to be 15. Little Trixie's face, beautiful looking dog. And Trixie's still with us. And that's the problem with dogs, I guess. They just don't, they're not going to outlive us.
1: No. And lots of people at the pointy end. Someone here, where are we? I've lost it now.
0: Okay. Well, how about I wrap it up with this?
1: No. I've got another one. This is the one. It was Mandy who said our 14-year-old girl is spending her last days with us. We've made the difficult decision to put her to sleep later this week. So so many people are in the drop zone of going through exactly what I'm going through. And Chris Brown has said, sweet Minnie knows and feels your love. But the biggest blessing is she doesn't know she has lymphoma. She only feels the lifetime of endless love.
0: That's a good thing what Brownie said. And Sharon, along those lines, has written, every animal finds a place in your heart and eventually takes a piece out when they leave us.
1: Oh, yeah.
0: Thinking of your family, Amanda, Minnie will let you know when it is time to leave you. And it won't be easy, but she knows you loved her and she loved you and the family.
1: Thank you, everyone.
0: It's Jonesy and Amanda driving you home.
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11: The big discussion is Oreo Gate. We dined out on it during the week.
12: Excuse the pun.
11: A mother's group on chat. No, what is it? On WhatsApp?
12: On WhatsApp, discussing how one of the mothers says, hey, you know what? My daughter's not allergic, but I'd rather you didn't put Oreos in your kids' lunchboxes because my daughter gets jealous.
11: And it was put to music.
13: Hi, everyone! And sorry, slightly awkward one, but could we maybe agree on some basic rules around lunchboxes?
11: And little Ava is upset because all the other kids are getting Oreos. So it's just.
12: But it starts a whole social commentary, and we bought into it too, which isn't hard, a bad conversation to have anyway, about rules around you can't dictate other people's A, lunchboxes, B, decisions around their children, and you have to teach your kids there's going to be things in life that they can't have.
11: But this is all a hoax, apparently. It was in a, not the Oreo people, but a paid partner of Suno, which is an AI music generation
12: that does that does the music.
11: So, and I was just going through my phone looking at some of the chats that we have on your and my WhatsApp chat.
12: Put them to music, Brendan.
11: We could, but I'm just seeing if we can get the Suno app, and I've given it to Digital Jenna. But this is a fair dinkum chat that you and I had. Regarding the Bruce Lerman case.
12: All right, tell
11: remember
12: who's
11: that?
12: Who.
11: This is you texting me. The Lerman result is being read out live on SMH. And I put SMH. And you write, look online. No, I was saying SMH. You know, do I? Shake my head. See, it's ironic. God, you've become a youth.
12: I think that was me saying, God, you've become a youth.
11: SMH, I'm doing it
12: I've
11: now.
12: Never heard of shake my head and you've never ever
11: You've never
12: that.
11: Heard of SMH?
12: No.
11: WTF. Everyone's heard that.
12: FML. I know some of them.
11: That'll give something for Digital Jetta to do instead of slacking off to the pub on a Thursday like she usually does.
12: She always does.
11: She does. She's straight out here on Thursday. Off she goes.
12: Coming up next, Anita McGregor, my forensic psychologist friend, and I discuss how hard it is to say no.
11: It's Jonesy and Amanda driving you home.
0: 2ST.

0: Hello, it's Jonesy Demanda driving you home this Thursday afternoon.
1: I thought this was just something that my husband did, but apparently it's kind of universal. I'd be intrigued to know what you think. I saw this account online when someone says, I know I'm not the only one. Our friend Steph has also observed the phenomenon of men doing random stuff when you're trying to do important stuff, like go to the airport, host guests, or have a baby. She's talked to psychologists who say it's to do with stress management and control. But the comments, the people uploading their own stories. Yesterday was hectic. I had a hospital appointment in town. I did a supermarket shop and had to tidy the house and cook dinner for friends coming that evening. As I was prepping the chicken, my husband insisted I stop and look at a short list of football boots for our son.
0: Well, yeah, what's wrong with that?
1: Me, our guests are arriving in under 2 hours. Can you lay the table? Sure. And look at the picture. Wellington boots and things all over the table. Sure, I'll do it as soon as I've put all these muddy wellies and this portable urinal gourd on the table and then simply walk away.
0: A portable urinal gourd?
1: Who would know? And she said, after that, he insisted on tightening the screws on all the chairs. Yep. A solution nobody asked him to provide for a problem nobody noticed. Yeah. Neither of us have literally ever done this before.
0: Guests are about to come
1: to the door. Then finally, she said he did lay the table, but only for six, and there were seven of us. She said, never mind, I'll eat with my hands. I remember once we were having people coming
0: over.
1: Women
0: are so demanding.
1: We had people coming over, and the path to our house, on a steep path to get to our house at the time, and 20 minutes before they were arriving, Harley decided he'd clean out the gutters and was just throwing stuff from the gutter onto the path where everyone would be walking up. So not only was he not helping me, he was the opposite of useful by making this huge mess out the front of the house that people were about to walk through. Jacinda, our showrunner here, executive producer, I've asked her to type out because this story is so funny. While the rest of the family were opening presents on Christmas morning, my father had other priorities. He'd jump on the ride-on mower and start mowing our two-acre property. It was always bone dry, so he'd create a massive dust storm that drifted straight towards the house. Mum had usually just finished her annual Christmas deep clean and had set up tables outside with tablecloths and things. So the fresh, clean home disappeared behind a cloud of dirt, sending her into a rage every Christmas morning. He could have done it the week before, could have done it the week after, did it that morning.
0: I don't know why.
1: Why?
0: I don't know, and I've done it. I've done it many times. One that always stands up, my wife will always bring it up. We're off on our way. We're going to a wedding. We've come back home for this wedding. I've noticed the radiator.
1: What do you mean, come back home?
0: We were living in another place. Right. We've come back to Sydney for a wedding. We've driven the car. I've noticed the car's dripping water out of the radiator. And I'm talking to a mate, and he goes, you know what you do? Take it to these guys down there, and they can fix it. And it'll be done before you have to go tomorrow. I went, okay, because it's Saturday. So I'm in the wedding suit. I'm not a big part of this wedding. I'm just like in my wedding suit. It's close friends, but I'm not in the wedding part.
1: Right.
0: But then I've gone and I'm pulling, and I said, really, we're going to pull the radiator out? He goes, yeah, let's just do it.
1: So you helped him pull a radiator out?
0: Out of my own car. And, you know, and I know how to do it, but Helen walked out and said, what are you doing? I said, we've got to get this radiator sorted out.
1: I wasn't even there. What will you say?
0: All sorted. Got the radiator.
1: How was your suit?
0: Pretty good. Pretty good.
1: Your hands?
0: It was an old school HZ Kingswood, so not hard to pull the radiator out. Not like the modern cars with all the plastic.
1: Were your hands covered in mank?
0: Oh, yeah.
1: Dirty fingernails, all that sort of stuff.
0: So there was a bit of glowering at me.
1: Yes, funny about that. Look, tell us that we're not alone. The tribal drum is going to beat for why are men like this? When there's something important to be done, why do they find random garbage to do?
0: I think she appreciated when we were driving back home in a nicely air-conditioned car.
1: Sure, Brendan, sure.
0: It's Jonesy and Amanda driving you home.
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4: 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There's no real warning system there.
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1: I'm going to put my sphincter tightening pants on and get ready.
0: I look forward to that.
14: For the drive home. 2S.

0: Hello there, it's Jonesy and Amanda driving you home. I don't know why we do it. We just do it. I guess men, you know, largely get stuff done.
1: No, but it's not that. This is a different thing. This is the topic today is why men like this, and we're drilling down on why men insist on doing random stuff in high-pressure situations. Examples of you've got people coming over, you're really busy, can you help me do this? Suddenly they're out the back pruning a bush that no one has ever pruned in the history of that bush being alive.
0: Yeah.
1: A psychologist has said it's to do with stress management and control. So to women, it looks like, why are you doing this random stuff? Maybe men don't even know why they're doing it, but this gives them some, this is how their tension is
0: released.
1: It's
0: not even random.
1: Well, why would Harley go on a roof to decide that's the time to clear the gutters on the path that our guests are about to walk up?
0: He's not
1: sort of strewing little leaves at a wedding.
0: Petals.
1: It's mank and funnel webs on top of where people are about to.
0: Did he sweep it up?
1: No, I did.
0: Right, so he just.
1: He did the half job. It's like this woman has said, her husband said, can you get the table ready? Instead, he's put Wellington boots.
0: So he's made it worse.
1: And she said, in a portable urinal gourd on the table.
0: Good. So it's the opposite of helpful.
1: It's the opposite of helpful.
0: The tribal drummer's beating for this. Why are men like this? Do you mean great?
1: The opposite of helpful.
0: Helen has joined us.
1: Hello, Helen. Tell us about what happens in your house.
2: Hello. Mine isn't actually random, but every time I'm about to do some cooking, he's going to make his coffee. The coffee doesn't happen for a while, so I get up, start cooking. That's when he goes in there and makes his coffee. And I'm like, couldn't you have done that earlier? Mm. Why do you wait till I'm in the kitchen and then you're in there? Mm. And I've got another example where having people over, usually family, and 10 minutes before they're about to come over, he decides to sweep and pull out the weeds. And I'm like, why didn't you do this earlier? Yeah. We've known for ages.
1: Mm. Yes, that's right. It's interesting, isn't it? And does it make it more understandable for you if we hear that a psychologist has said it is kind of a way of controlling stress?
2: No, because it's more stressful for me.
1: It is, that's right. Yeah. It's the opposite of helpful and it makes more stress for us. You're quite right.
0: I just like the idea of Harley just getting all the leaves
1: and
0: out
1: funnel
0: the
1: webs, and funnel webs.
0: Putting them on and then just walking away from
1: them. Yeah, well, that, and then sort of getting distracted and probably having to go and put some Wellington boots and a urinal gourd on a table somewhere else.
0: Thank you, Helen. Jules has joined us.
1: Hello, Jules. Why
3: How you going,
1: tell us
3: guys?
1: What happens in your house.
3: Well, this was nearly 40 years ago on my wedding day and we were up in Broome and the best man used to have a deal with a concrete driver that if there was any concrete left over for a slab of beer, he'd get the leftovers and it would help him build his house. So, of course, he gets a call maybe an hour before the wedding that there's some concrete going spare and he's going, yeah, come on, bring it over. So they've laid a washing line right before they're supposed to be getting ready for the wedding. And I had like 5 minutes to get ready because I had to wait for them to all shower before I could get ready. So
1: this is your husband-to-be as well as his mate?
3: Yes, all the groomsmen were out there laying concrete.
0: Yeah. Oh. So how much concrete are we talking about? How many metres?
3: Probably only, ask me to be a brickie now. I don't know, just enough for a washing line, like a patio area.
0: Oh, okay.
3: But enough to.
0: So a cubic, maybe a cubic metre.
1: Does it make a difference, Brendan? Make a difference?
0: It does, because if concrete's going off.
1: Yeah, but you can say maybe not this time. Thank you so much, but we're all getting ready for a wedding.
0: You can see what happens here.
1: And Jules said she has a shower 5 minutes before her own wedding.
0: But concrete waits for no man nor woman.
1: But say, no, I won't take this batch.
0: But if you've got it in the mixer in the truck ready to go.
1: Yeah, but it's left over. They said left over. Let it go. Let it go to someone else.
0: No, because it's not going to go to someone else. It's just going to waste.
1: Then let it go to waste. It's a wedding day.
0: No.
1: Why are men like this?
0: It's Jonesy and Amanda driving you home.
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8: One single screenshot between a mother's group chat has racked up over 10 million views and sending the internet into a craze. It's known as Oreo Gate.
9: We thought it was a sincere chat about a woman chastised.
8: Ashley, one of six mums in the group.
9: Yeah, asking the other mums not to put Oreos in their lunchboxes because she doesn't want her daughter to eat that kind of sweet stuff.
8: Troublemaker Michelle came in.

0: ask you a question. Do you cold call people? And by cold call is a harsh term, but do you phone people unannounced?
1: If I want to get something done, I do.
0: Like what? What's an example?
1: You might want to talk to a tradie. You might want to get something sorted out.
0: Yeah,
1: I want a direct answer.
0: If you have to phone a business contact, that's different, I would think.
1: Finding,
0: would you phone a friend? Would you cold call a friend?
1: I'm finding lately I'm texting first, firing a little bit of a warning shot. Mate, are you free? Can I talk to you for a minute? Even that, I'm doing that with you. There was a time when I'd just talk or call you at any time.
0: Yeah.
1: But now I go, are you available to chat?
0: Yeah.
1: So,
0: and I respect that because you know that sometimes, and also with it, when I'm home, I want to be, you know, spend some time sitting with Harley.
1: Yeah, of course.
0: So it's not like we're always free. I've been looking at some comments on this. There was an article in The Cut that was speaking about this. And most of the comments are saying, we're losing our society. People who want to isolate, that's a mental health issue. It's not normal and human to be disconnected. But in this day and age, I would argue that we are contactable 24 hours a day. And so just because we don't answer the phone when you want to call us and we'd rather a text first or whatever, does not make us antisocial. It means we spoke about boundaries a bit earlier. Having boundaries around our availability, even with good friends, saying, I'm not up to the chat now, I've got dinner in the, I'm feeding the dog, I've got dinner, whatever it is, does not mean you're always available to chat, and that does not make you antisocial.
1: Mm.
0: Well, you and I talk for a living, so I don't even like talking on the phone. I find that exhausting. And I will speak to my dad, I'll phone my brother, I'll talk to the kids, but they're the fastest conversations in the universe. And so I'm someone who would say, are you free for a chat if I felt like I needed a chat?
1: Mm.
0: But I think it's wrong. I think it's wrong to say that you're antisocial and inhumane and you've stepped away from society if you don't want to talk on the phone, because we're contactable 24 hours a day. I don't want to be.
1: A text-based social boundary is ruining our personal relationships.
0: So cold calling your friends.
1: Does it pass the pub test?
0: Would you do it? Is that what you do?
1: Is it what we do now? It's Jonesy and Amanda driving you home for Jam Nation.
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0: Hello, it's Jonesy DeMatteo driving you home. I just think my deodorant just gave out there while I was ripping it on my drum solo.
1: Then. Not just then.
0: Have you noticed? Do I smell?
1: No, I'm joking.
0: Is everything okay?
1: Yeah.
0: Let's get into Instagram.
2: Money.
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2: Any money.
4: Jonesy and Amanda's.
0: No time for sweat. 10 questions, 60 seconds on the clock. You can pass if you don't know an answer. We'll come back to that question if time permits. You get all the questions right, $1,000.
1: You can make it $2,000 by answering a bonus question, but it's double or nothing.
0: Mitch is in Beaumont Hills.
1: Hello, Mitch.
5: Hello, Amanda. How are you?
1: I'm very well, thank you. You sound like you've got a good radio voice.
5: Thank you.
1: Have you been told that before?
5: No.
1: Brendan, a bit jelly? Not at all.
0: Mitch, anytime you want to come and do this, you can.
5: No. I'm nervous enough just speaking to you on the phone, let alone doing it.
0: Mitch, don't be nervous.
1: Mitch.
0: We're all sitting around in our underpants.
1: Calm yourself down.
0: It's Amanda's weekend.
1: You have to focus here. We've got 10 questions, 60 seconds. Do say pass if you're not sure, okay, because we might have time to come back.
5: Certainly.
1: Good luck, Mitch, because here we go. Question number one. What animal meows?
5: A cat.
1: Question two, how many wheels does a tricycle have?
5: Three.
1: Question three, who is the current treasurer of Australia?
5: Jim Chalmers.
1: Question four, the drink sake is made from what?
5: Rice.
1: Question five, who is the villain in Peter Pan?
5: Ooh, pass.
1: Question six, what's the nickname for the London Underground system?
5: Ooh, pass.
1: Question seven, Yakult originated from which country?
5: Oh, Germany?
0: Oh.
1: I would have said Germany too. It's actually Japan.
5: Oh, there you go.
1: Yes, I would have thought it was Germany. Peter Pan, the villain, I'm sure you might have, it'll come to you at some point. It's Captain Hook.
5: Oh, yep, that one would have come.
1: And the nickname for the London Underground is the Tube.
5: That was the one that was escaping me.
1: Oh,
5: Thank you so much.
1: Thank you, Mitch.
0: Thank you.
1: Jonesy chucks a sickie. I'll give you a call.
0: Sure, I'll give you Amanda's details, mate.
1: No worries.
0: Thank you, Mitch. If you'd like to play Instagram, you can register jonesyandamanda.com.au.
1: Coming up next, do you just phone your friends for a chat or do you text them beforehand? Cold calling your friends, does it pass the pub test?
0: It's Jonesy and Amanda driving you home for Jam Nation.
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12: Good morning, I'm Pete Andrea, first in local. Corbett Gardens in Barrel will close to the public from Monday as crews prepare for this year's Tulip Time Festival. The gardens will be shut from September 7 until 10th and set up again in October to pack down with traffic and parking disruptions expected around the precinct. The festival runs from September 11 until October 5. Kiama Council is starting the upgrade of Blue Haven Terralong Stage 5. The upgrades include major reworking of the facility's fire safety, including fire detection and warning systems, sprinklers, hydrants and fire doors. Kiama Mayor Cameron McDonald says the project should be complete midway through 2028. Sunday is Father's Day, and a new campaign is reminding dads across the Shoalhaven and Highlands that everyday acts of care go a long way. A report from the Fathering Project found caring dads help children feel safe and supported. Dr. James Brown says more dads are wanting to be involved in the caregiving.
4: It's really encouraging, actually, that over the last few years there's been reports that have come out that have shown an increased desire of Australian dads to be involved in the lives of their children, and also an increased recognition that the role of fathers is important to kids. And that's really wonderful. That's certainly a generational change.
12: And in sport, a top 10 finish for Canberra athlete Christine Suffolk at the World Masters Athletics Championships. Despite battling Korea's heat and humidity, Christine pushed her body hard, finishing the 8K event in 10th spot. She's hoping to fly back to Oz this weekend. That is your local news first. I'm Pete Andrea.
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19: Good morning, I'm Pete Andrea, first in local. Hundreds of mourners have gathered to farewell 18-year-old Lily Hooper, who died while hiking in the Natai National Park. Lily's parents, sisters, boyfriend, best friend and martial arts coaches gave eulogies praising her loyalty, kindness, charm and adventurous spirit. The Sydney Harbour Bridge Southern Pylon was illuminated in purple as a tribute to Lily, who worked as a bridge guide at one stage. An Ulla Dulla woman has won 100 grand in lucky lottery super draw jackpot just before she prepares for surgery and an extended period off work. The Shoalhaven resident says she's been playing the lottery for more than 30 years and was left emotional when notified of the win, describing it as life-changing. Marine Rescue New South Wales volunteers from across the state and south coast will descend on Penrith tomorrow. They'll take part in the Australasian Rescue Boat Challenge. It provides an opportunity for the Marine Rescue New South Wales crews to enhance skills and experience through competitive high-intensity flood rescues alongside multiple other emergency agencies. Father's Day is Sunday, and a new campaign's reminding Shoalhaven and Highlands dads that everyday acts of care are critical to help children feel safe, supported and able to thrive. It comes as nearly half of Aussie fathers struggle to balance employment and caregiving responsibilities, along with expectations to be the primary provider. However, Dr. James Brown from the Fathering Project says the campaign also shines a light on the positive role dads and father figures play.
4: Those that play a role such as a father figure, might be a grandparent, an uncle, a sporting coach, helping in the caring for and raising of children in our society. Part of the Care Factor campaign is to say we care about you and we want to support you in these important roles.
19: And in sport, the Illawarra District Rugby Union Senior Final Series is on this weekend with the elimination final. The reserve grade clash between Uni and Avondale kicks off at 1 p.m. at Winoona's Ocean Park. In first grade, Sholies line up against Kiama at 3 p.m. That's your local news first. I'm Pete Andrea.
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7: Morning, I'm Jackie Lim. Days on from CommBank's grim housing value prediction, NAB has issued its own. It's forecasting house prices across the nation's capital cities could fall around 7% from peak to trough, but NAB chief economist Sally Auld says even a decline of that size won't solve the country's affordability crisis. State and territory governments are preparing to challenge proposed changes to private health insurance rebates for older Aussies. Under the plan, more than 3 million over 65s could pay hundreds of dollars more for private health cover from April next year. 44,000 may drop their insurance altogether as a result, increasing pressure on already stretched public hospitals. A worsening Ebola outbreak in the Democratic Republic of Congo has now claimed more than 3,000 lives. The World Health Organization says vaccine trials are expected to begin in the coming months. And Audi has claimed the title of Australia's most trusted supermarket for a third straight year at the Roy Morgan Trusted Brand Awards.
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7: In sport, Hawthorn is one game away from the grand final after a stunning qualifying final. The Hawks led from the 16-minute mark of the first quarter for the remainder of the game, handing Fremantle its first loss at home for the season. Hawks coach Sam Mitchell says the pressure of the contest was at its peak. In 10 years' time, when you put any 10 minutes of that game on, anyone watching it would say that looks like a final to me. And in the NRL, the Bulldogs have bowed out of the season on a sour note, going down 34-20 against the Broncos in Sydney overnight. That's the latest in news and sport.
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1: Good morning. Between Control and Berry at the moment, good run on the Princess Highway going north and southbound. Falls Creek, no problems on Jervis Bay Road to the Princess Highway. Campbell Mountain, Mossvale Road, a steady flow of traffic going eastbound, westbound looking okay. Between Barrel, Mittagong, Barrel Road is clear. And from the Southern Highlands, no problems on the Hume Motorway north and southbound. Blocked drains can damage your home and pollute city's waterways. Remember, only flush the three P's and only put water, detergent and soap down the sink. A message from Sydney Water. I'm Ian Wallace. That's latest 2ST Traffic.
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18: 2ST weather.
20: Fine and mostly sunny today with light to moderate winds. Tops of 18 in the Highlands and 24 degrees around the Shoalhaven for the weekend. Going to be sunny early tomorrow morning, but during the afternoon, the chance of showers and storms. Those temps, they'll be in the mid to high 20s. Fine and cool to mild Sunday, Monday.
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21: Top of the morning to you as you get up with Max on 2ST. Well, I'm out and about again today as part of my live and local tour, and what a cracking location. I have the best office in the world this morning. I am perched on the 18th green of the Hilltop Golf Course in Mollymook. It's the annual Milton Ulladulla Cancer Support Foundation Charity Golf Day, and we're lucky enough to be broadcasting live from here between 7 and 9. Then Graham Day will be here as well from 9 till midday. If you're in the neighbourhood, why don't you come in, make a donation, say good day, and catch up with me. The annual Milton Ulladulla Cancer Support Foundation Charity Golf Day. It's at the Hilltop Course today. We'll be here 7 till 9, and I'll see you then.

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2: 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I understand the 2,000 passionate signatures. 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
1: 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I'll be with you between 7 and 9 this morning. Local news first coming up next, then we'll do today's On This Day.
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6: Good morning, I'm Pete Andrea. First in local, teenage hiker Lily Hooper, who died in bush in the Southern Highlands, has been farewelled by family and friends. Lily, remembered as fearless with an adventurous spirit, the 18-year-old's body was found in the Natai National Park last month, just over a week after she went missing during a solo hike. Bowral is gearing up for tulip time, with Corbett Gardens temporarily closing for 3 days next week to allow festival preparations. The annual event returns on September 11, featuring 80,000 hand-planted tulips. Windjarrabi residents can attend for free by showing proof of residency. HSE students will face tighter assessment rules for Term 4, with schools limited to one take-home per subject. The move follows growing concern about the use of AI to complete unsupervised assignments. It's applying to Shoalhaven and Highland students entering Year 12 next term and students starting Year 11 in Term 1 2027. Major works including creative arts and technology will be exempt from the new limits. Sunday is Father's Day and the new campaign is reminding dads across the Shoalhaven and Highlands that everyday acts of care go a long way. A report from the Fathering Project found caring dads help kids feel safe and supported.
7: It's really encouraging actually that over the last few years there's been reports that have come out that have shown an increased desire of Australian dads to be involved in the lives of their children, and also an increased recognition that the role of fathers is important. important to kids. And that's really wonderful. That's certainly a generational change.
6: That's Dr. James Brown from the Fathering Project. And speaking of dads, Binelong local dad Ben Spencer has been named Australia's 2026 Community Sports Dad of the Year, the fifth generation regional volunteer recognised for keeping grassroots sport thriving in a township of just 550 people. Under his guidance, a tiny public school of just 38 kids sent six students to the state swimming championships, taking home silver in the relay. That's your local news first. I'm Pete Andrea.
0: From the rugged D-Max Blade to the stylish MUX 7-seat SUV, you can test drive your dream four-wheel drive today at Shoalhaven Isuzu Ute, top of the hill Bomaderry. 2ST. 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
8: Morning, I'm Jackie Lim. A fresh warning, the nation's housing crisis is here to stay, with NAB's chief economist fearing it could take a generation to make home ownership affordable again. Sally Old says the lack of supply is being exacerbated by high rates, the war in Iran, and the government's tax changes. The human toll of Nepal's flood disaster is continuing to unfold. World Vision's Roslyn Gabriel says children are facing enormous uncertainty after witnessing scenes no child should ever see.
9: They don't know if they'll be relocated away from their villages because it's no longer safe to live on those riverbanks. These types of floods, unfortunately, could become more regular in the future, so they will have to move away.
8: Aid workers are providing both emergency supplies and psychological support, while Australian drones are expected to be deployed to find the missing in the next few days. And feminist author and activist Gloria Steinem has died at the age of 92. The American trailblazer, known as one of the most influential figures in the fight for gender equality.
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8: In sport, the career of Jai Arrow comes to an end tonight, the 31-year-old playing his 100th and final game for the Bunnies against the Roosters. It's a career that's been cut short following the Stars' MND diagnosis. The AFL finals continue tonight with a sellout crowd expected at the MCG to see the Blues and Cats go head-to-head. And plenty of big names take to the court on day five of the US Open this morning, including Alexander Zverev, Coco Gauff and Aussie top seed Alex de Minaur. That's the latest in news and sport.
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10: Barra Hill, no problems on the BTU Road. Tomorong, the Princess Highway, looking fairly good this stage, going north and southbound past Turpentine Road. Between Robertson and Mossvale, no major hassles on the Illawarra Highway in both directions. And from the Southern Highlands, a steady flow of traffic on the Hume Motorway making its way in northbound. Want to upgrade your home but not your postcode? 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I'm Ian Wallace. That's the latest 2ST traffic.
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2: 2ST Weather.
16: fine and mostly sunny today with light to moderate winds. Tops of 18 in the Highlands and 24 degrees around the Shoalhaven for the weekend. Going to be sunny early tomorrow morning, but during the afternoon, the chance of showers and storms. Those temps, they'll be in the mid to high 20s. Fine and cool to mild Sunday, Monday.
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1: on this day. 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
1: On this day in 1951, Frank Sinatra plays Las Vegas for the first time at the Desert Inn Hotel and Casino. He becomes a top attraction in the city, and he's a fixture until his last gig there in May of 1994.

On this day in 1952, Gladys Knight and the Pips play their first gig. It's a birthday party for Gladys's brother, Bubba. On this day in 1965, whilst they're at the Battersea Dogs Home buying a guard dog, the Who have their van stolen containing over £5,000 worth of equipment. The van is later recovered. On this day in 1969, the classic film Easy Rider is released, starring Jack Nicholson, Peter Fonda and Dennis Hopper. It has an amazing soundtrack featuring songs from heaps of then-current acts, including The Band, The Jimi Hendrix Experience and Steppenwolf. Born to be wild. Born to be wild. On this day in 1971, at a Bruce Springsteen show in New Jersey, the E Street Band comes together when sax player Clarence Clements joins the band on stage for the first time.

And on this day in 2008, the first guitar torched on stage by Jimi Hendrix sells for £280,000. The Fender Stratocaster was burned at the end of a show at the Astoria in North London in 1967. Aussie singer Daryl Cotton, born on this day in 1949, he passed away in 2012. I guess that you're the same. Superstar Beyoncé Knowles, better known simply as Beyoncé, born on this day in 1981. All the single ladies, all the single ladies, all the single ladies, all the single ladies, all the single ladies. Now put your hands up. Aussie singer Denny Hines, born on this day in 1970.

0: And on this day in 2006, conservationist and TV personality Steve Irwin dies from an injury caused by a stingray whilst filming on the Great Barrier Reef. He was just 44.
1: I gotta tell you, I'd rather deal with this snake than a lot of people I know.
0: And that's a few things that happened in the world of entertainment on this day, the 4th of September, 2ST.

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0: Get Up with Max on 2ST. I'm very excited. All is almost in readiness for our outside broadcast this morning. It's the annual Milton Ulladulla Cancer Support Foundation Charity Golf Day, and we are perched on the 18th green at the mighty Hilltop Golf Course in Mollymook. And we'll be back just after the news to find out all about this fantastic Charity Golf Day.
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14: Good morning, I'm Pete Andrea, first in local. The Sydney Harbour Bridge has been lit up in purple to honour 18-year-old Lily Hooper, who died while hiking in the Natai National Park. Hundreds attended her funeral, where family and friends remembered her kindness, loyalty and adventurous spirits. Lily had previously worked as a bridge guide. Corbett Gardens in Barrel is closing to the public from Monday as crews prepare for this year's Tulip Time Festival. The gardens will be shut from September 7 until 10 for setup, and again in October for pack down, with traffic and parking disruptions expected around the precinct. The festival runs from September 11 until October 5. Kiama Council is starting the upgrade of Blue Haven Terralong Stage 5. The upgrades include major reworking of the facility's fire safety, including fire detection and warning systems, sprinklers, hydrants and fire doors. Nakaima Mayor Cameron McDonald says the project should be complete midway through 2028. Marine Rescue New South Wales crews will contest the Australasian Rescue Boat Challenge in Penrith tomorrow. It provides an opportunity for Marine Rescue New South Wales volunteers to enhance skills and experience through high-intensity flood rescue challenges along with other emergency agencies. Sport now, and in Group 7 Rugby League, the minor qualifying finals pits crosstown rivals, the Stingrays of Shell Harbour and the Shell Harbour Sharks at Flinders Field on Sunday. Gerringong takes on Kiama in the elimination final. Kiama Knights 5-8 Sam Hooper says defence will be the key.
4: We've got plenty of points in us, so as long as we defend well, I think we're a red hot chance again.
14: In the women's open tackle, the Stingrays and Sharks are battling it out for a spot in the grand final. That is your local news first. I'm Pete Andrea.
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15: Morning, I'm Jackie Lim. The new ACTU leader doesn't believe Labor's housing tax reforms have gone too far. That's despite predictions national values will have fallen by up to 9% by April next year. Melissa Donnelly has told the ABC workers need more affordable homes.
16: What workers tell us every day is that they can't live near where they work. When we talk about cost of living pressures, housing is one of the most significant.
15: The United Nations is warning we're entering a danger zone for extreme weather, predicting this current El Niño will be the worst since modern records began. It says the weather event will heighten the risk of droughts, floods, fires, and extreme heat. The current pattern is expected to linger until at least February. Canberra's shutting down a popular graduate diploma that's seen a surge in international student enrolments. It comes amid concerns it's being used to extend visa stays instead of gaining the students' new qualifications. And Steve Irwin is being remembered as a larger-than-life conservationist and TV icon. Today marks 20 years since the crocodile hunter's passing.
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15: In sport, Frio has lost their first game at home this year, going down to the Hawks by 32. Coach Justin Longmuir says he can't afford to panic.
18: We're not dead and buried. We've earned the right for a double chance. I've got full faith that we can get back to our best footy.
15: The Dockers will host the winner of tonight's clash between the Cats and Blues. And Payne Haas has signed off from the Broncos in style, defeating the Bulldogs 34-20 in their final game of the season. Haas will join South Sydney in 2027. That's the latest in news and sport.
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19: In the Bomber, things looking pretty good on Ill Road and Bolong Road. And between Control and Kiama, no major hassles at this stage on the Princess Highway going north and southbound. Canberra Mountain, Mossvale Road, steady flow of traffic going eastbound. And from the Southern Highlands, things are looking pretty good on the Hume Motorway going north and southbound. Census night was Tuesday, the 11th of August. There's still time to complete. 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I'm Ian Wallace. That's the latest 2ST traffic.
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0: 2ST weather.
5: Fine, sunny and cool to mild today with light winds. Tops of 18 in the Highlands, 24 degrees for the Shoalhaven. Tomorrow, fine and sunny early during the afternoon. Might get some showers and storms. And it will be nice and warm as well. Those temps in the mid to high 20s. Fine and cool to mild Sunday and Monday.
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23: A very good morning to you as you get up with Max on 2ST. It's 7:08 and we are on tour today at, once again, the last day of my live and local and loving it tour through the Shoalhaven and the Southern Highlands. And today, I think this takes the cream. This is the best one so far. With respect to all the other locations this week, we've been at Kangaroo Valley in Berrima. We've been at Mollymook. We were at Huskisson yesterday. Today, I am sitting in our little marquee right beside the 18th green at the Hilltop Golf Course in Mollymook. It is the annual Milton Ulladulla Cancer Support Foundation Charity Golf Day. It's in its ninth year. They've raised so much money over that time, and we'll be catching up with people from the Cancer Support Foundation throughout the morning. Also going to speak to some blokes from the golf club and find out what's happening today. 144 golfers are coming to the golf course today. 9 a.m. they're having breakfast. 10 o'clock they are having a shotgun start, which means they all go out to all parts of the course. They all start at the same time on one of the 18 holes around the place. And the 18th hole where we are sitting is actually a prize hole today. If you get a hole in one here, you win a beautiful Haval motor car. But I'm a little bit concerned because if any of the tee shots stray to the right-hand side, and we've got the westerly wind blowing today, we might get peppered with golf balls. But we'll have to worry about that as it happens. It's going to be a great day. Stick with us. Graham Day will be here as well between 9 and midday. It is the annual Milton Ulladulla Cancer Support Foundation Charity Golf Day. We're live and local from the Hilltop Golf Course in Mollymook on 2ST.

0: Get Up with Max on 2ST. It's 13 past 7 and we are on tour again today, and I think this location tops them all for the week. We are beside the 18th green at the Hilltop Golf Course for the annual Milton Ardulla Cancer Support Foundation Charity Golf Day, and I'm joined by the General Manager of the Mollymook Golf Club, Barry West. Barry, this isn't a bad way to start the day, is it?
1: There's worse spots you could be than here, yeah.
0: I think you were the second earliest person to arrive here this morning. I was a little bit ahead of you setting up here, but
1: that's right.
0: A lot of work going on as we get ready for the start. Now, what's the timing of today's proceedings?
1: All the players will start rocking up around 9 o'clock, where we've got a nice breakfast on the deck for them, and then golf will start from 10 a.m. They'll all do a shotgun start, so they'll all head out on the course at the same time.
0: 144 golfers.
1: 144, yep. Well, that's the biggest field we've had. This is the 10th year now we've been running this event, and this is totally maxed out, yes.
0: It must be, I know, it must make you glad, put gladness in your heart when you hold an event like this, and you get such great support from the community.
1: Oh, certainly, yeah. We're involved with, about 10 or 12 big charity events each year. A couple of them are cancer-related ones, but obviously this one is one of the most important. All the funds go towards helping support and maintain the local cancer treatment centre, the Milton Ardulla Hospital. And that's been open, I think, for 18 years now. So it's provided help for countless local families in the region. And it's a great cause. So
0: yeah, great thing that one of those events where the money, most of it stays local, which is fantastic, which is what we're all about here, isn't it?
1: Oh, that's right. Yeah, exactly. Yeah, it goes to the local community, looking after locals. Yeah, it doesn't get much better than that.
0: Now, let's look at the golf course, because to my untrained eye, it looks magnificent at the moment.
1: It's not bad. I mean, yes, obviously, we're in the top 100 courses in Australia, and we're very proud of that, which is great for a regional course. We won the best golf club in Australia last year, best regional golf club in Australia. So we've got a few awards up our sleeve now. Today, we're really hoping, as we're looking at the ninth green here, that we get a hole-in-one, because we've got a magnificent card to go off, and it hasn't gone off yet. So hopefully year 10 is the lucky one.
0: Oh, so this has been going for 9 years.
1: Yeah. Yep.
0: Okay, so what we were talking before we came on air, it's about, 150, 160 metres, you reckon?
1: It'll be about 155. It'll play about 160, slightly up the hill.
0: Yep. And if people slightly overclub and this Wesley gets hold of it, we're going to get golf balls landing right on our desk.
1: You could be catched, yeah. You might need to catch it. You could be catched, yeah. You might need to catch it.

0: On board and come and say g'day to us as well. Now, we are doing our tour all this week as part of Fans of the Region. We were chatting before on air. Where are you originally from in the world?
1: I'm born and bred from Brisbane. I've been in Mollymook now 14 years. I've been here. So, this is certainly one of the nicest places I've ever lived. I've worked overseas a fair bit, but this is a beautiful part of the world.
0: You can't beat it, can you? You've got the hilltop course here. You've got the other course down by the beach with the clubhouse there. It has one of the best views of any golf club in the world, doesn't it?
1: Probably, yes. I've debated probably the best. Yep.
0: Okay, well, there you go. No, I'm sold on that as well. Nothing better than tucking into a schnitzel with the view of Mollymook Beach there at the golf club.
1: Exactly.
0: All right, well, look, I'll let you go because I'm sure you've got other things to be doing throughout the day. Organising breakfast at 9 o'clock. The shotgun start at 10 o'clock. It is the annual Milton Nulladulla Cancer Support Foundation Charity Golf Day. Barry West is the General Manager of Mollymook Golf Club. Thanks so much for having us here today, firstly, Barry, and have a great day.
1: No worries. Thanks, Max.
0: No worries at all. It's 18 past 7 on 2ST.
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4: 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The other thing about that is that it's now the favoured route from Nepal into Tibet. There's no real warning system there.
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1: Get up with Max on 2ST, 24 past 7. I think there's rude words in that song, but they were bleeped out. Anyway, we're on location again today. Fantastic location, Hilltop Golf Course in Mollymook. 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Come and say g'day, buy some raffle tickets, chat to the people here, the people from the foundation, find out about the great work that they're doing. We're going to catch up with Tom, who's the Vice President of the foundation, after 7.30 this morning. Here's a sing-along to get you going for your morning on a Friday, the best day of the week, 24 past 7. Me, me, me, me, me. Get those vocal cords warmed up. Sing along with Neil. On 2ST, good morning. Get up.

0: what a great way to start the day. A bit of a sing-along with Neil as you get up with Max. 28 past 7 at the Hilltop Golf Course today in beautiful Mollymook, the annual Milk Nulladulla Cancer Support Foundation Charity Golf Day. And I just got a text from our newsman, Peter Andrea, who said, if anybody's dropping out today, any of the 144 players who are coming to support the foundation playing golf today, he said he's willing to be a fill-in. So if any of the players are out there and they're maybe not feeling well or don't want to do it today, get in touch with Pete Andrew in the newsroom. Pete, I don't fancy your chances. No one would want to miss out on an opportunity like today. 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That's right after the news. Local news first with the aforementioned Pete Andrea coming up next. You're on 2ST and I hope you're having a wonderful start to the best day of the week.
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8: Morning, I'm Pete Andrea, first in local. An Ulladulla woman has won 100 grand in a lucky lottery super jackpot draw just before she prepares for surgery and an extended period off work. The Shoalhaven resident says she's been playing lottery for more than 30 years and was left emotional when notified of the win, describing it as life-changing. A purple tribute lit up the southern pylon of the Sydney Harbour Bridge overnight for Lily Hooper. The 18-year-old, who died while hiking in the Natai National Park, was farewelled by hundreds of mourners. Lily was remembered for her warmth and adventurous nature, and she once worked as a bridge guide. Corbett Gardens in Barrel is closing to the public from Monday as crews prepare for this year's Tulip Time Festival. The gardens will be shut from September 7 till 10 for setup and again in October for pack down, with traffic and parking disruptions expected around the precinct. The festival runs from September 11 until October 5. Marine Rescue New South Wales volunteers from across the state and the South Coast will descend on Penrith on Saturday, taking part in the Australasian Asian Rescue Boat Challenge. It provides an opportunity for the Marine Rescue New South Wales crews to enhance skills and experience through competition, high-intensity flood rescues, alongside multiple other emergency agencies. Sport now, Group 7 Rugby League. Gerringong taking on Kiama in this weekend's elimination final. Lions centre James Kunkler says they'll be playing to their strengths.
9: I'd actually say our defence is probably our strength. Probably got the lowest defences record this year on the ladder.
8: The minor qualifier pits crosstown rivals, the Stingrays of Shell Harbour and the Shell Harbour Sharkies at Flinders Field on Sunday. In the women's open tackle, the Stingrays and Sharks are battling it out for a spot in the grand final. That's your local news first. I'm Pete Andrea.
7: Check out the range of four-wheel drives, utes and family SUVs in the new showroom at Shoalhaven Isuzu Ute, top of the hill, Bomaderry. 2ST. National news now.
10: Morning, I'm Jackie Lim. The housing market downturn is gathering pace, with NAB now forecasting capital city home values could fall by as much as 7%. But the bank says that won't be enough to fix Australia's affordability problems, with prices falling at the top end of the market, not at entry level. A battle is brewing over private health insurance changes proposed by the federal government. Health ministers will meet in Sydney today, where they're expected to raise concerns about plans to reduce higher rebates for older Aussies. Government modelling suggests around 44,000 people could give up their cover as a result. The World Health Organization has sounded the alarm over the Democratic Republic of Congo's Ebola outbreak. More than 3,000 people have now died. Vaccine trials are due to begin next month. And the numbers have been crunched ahead of Father's Day this weekend. Aussies are tipped to spend around $130 on their dad across gifts and dining out.
11: According to Roy Morgan and ANZ, we're going to spend somewhere between $650 and $750 million this weekend.
10: ING's Matt Bowen on 7 there.
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10: In sport, the Broncos have finished the NRL season on a high, down in Canterbury 34-20 last night. Brisbane piling on four tries in a 10-minute period in the second half to seal the victory. Hawthorn has booked a spot in the prelims. They downed Frio by 32 points in last night's qualifier in Perth. And the San Francisco 49ers will touch down in Melbourne this morning ahead of next week's NFL clash at the MCG. The 49ers take on the LA Rams on September 11. That's the latest in news and sport.
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14: 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At this stage, looking okay as you make your way to the Princes Highway. Milton, the Princes Highway, starting a little busy at times as you head through the shopping area. Glen Quarry, Tourist Road, looking good all the way to Mount Murray. And from the Southern Highlands, no major hassles on the Hume Motorway going northbound up to the Campbelltown area. 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I'm Ian Wallace. That's the latest 2ST traffic.
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12: 2ST weather.
18: fine, sunny and cool tomorrow today with light winds. Tops of 18 in the Highlands, 24 degrees for the Shoalhaven. Tomorrow, fine and sunny early during the afternoon. Might get some showers and storms. And it will be nice and warm as well. Those temps in the mid to high 20s. Fine and cool tomorrow, Sunday and Monday.
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0: USC. 19 minutes away, mate. That's for all the Devil women out there, and you know who you are. We're on location this morning at the annual Milton Ulladulla Cancer Support Foundation Charity Golf Day at the magnificent Hilltop Golf Course, and I'm joined by the Vice President of the Cancer Support Foundation, Tom. G'day, Tom.
1: G'day, how are you?
0: What a silly question, Tom. How am I? Look where we are. We're in the blistering sunshine, Hilltop Golf Course in Mollymook. Charity Day for the Cancer Foundation. What a great way to spend your Friday.
1: It's tough, isn't it?
0: It is absolutely tough. Now, you've been here quite early this morning.
1: Yeah.
0: Getting involved. What's your involvement in today? What do you actually do? Are you playing golf?
1: No, good guy. I didn't play golf for years. Gave it away a long time ago.
0: Okay.
1: Got too cranky.
0: So what are you up to today?
1: Oh, just floating around. The actual brains of the outfit will be here about 8:30, I think.
0: Okay.
1: So Sue and Julie are basically reigning today. The rest of us just here to support, and we'll do what they tell us to do.
0: You've got a great relationship with the golf course here. This is, what, the 10th year, I believe?
1: 10th year. This is the 10th one, yeah.
0: Must have raised a lot of money over that time.
1: They do pretty well. It's the second of our main days. The first, actually. Next one is Melbourne Cup Day.
0: Oh, okay. Well, that'd be a big day.
1: We do something at Cupid's here, with Cupid's.
0: Okay.
1: So it does pretty well.
0: It's tough for organisations like yourself because there's very little federal, state, council funding for it. You just rely on the community.
1: We rely
0: almost
1: 100%, on the community,
0: don't you?
1: But we do rely on the community, but a bit different this year. We've, once again, involves this club, the golf club, Exervos, and the Ulladulla Bowling Club.
0: Okay.
1: They do a thing called Club Grant.
0: Ah, yes.
1: Where they donate, they all get together once a year and donate to the local community. So we were fortunate. We applied and got some additional grant out of them this year, which is the first time, I think.
0: Oh, that's good news.
1: The clubs here do fantastic work.
0: Every little bit helps, doesn't it, when you're running a foundation like this. Now, we're speaking to Barry from the golf course. He's saying the great thing about your foundation, it's a local foundation, so the money stays in the area.
1: Every cent stays here.
0: What sort of things do you fund?
1: We fund for people receiving treatment anywhere from Sussex to Borley Point, anywhere in the Southern Shellhaven, and those undergoing treatment. They can having treatment here because we have a great cancer centre here.
0: There is that, the hospital here, there's a great
1: near
0: cancer
1: the hospital, yeah.
0: Well, yeah.
1: Nowra or Wollongong or Sydney, anywhere. As long as they live here, we'll support them because cancer is said to be the loneliest disease.
0: And you need that support, don't you?
1: A lot of people can't work. So we pay for, we'll support people with food vouchers, fuel, any bill, really, that they struggle. Like I had one come through the other day for the green slip. So we'll help with whatever they need. All they've got to do is talk to a social worker and they'll put in an application. And I've got a voucher in my car at the moment. I've got to deliver to the centre today, hopefully. So we basically support them in any way we can during their time.
0: It must be nice when you get to hand over those vouchers and see the smile. Oh, you don't get to do it.
1: We don't do it. The centre and social workers do all that. We're just in the background, which we quite like, actually.
0: Now, how do you go for volunteers and for people helping you out? Are you always in need of more people to help
1: always.
0: You?
1: Always. Like, we're looking for an events coordinator at the moment who will run all this, this type of thing. We've just recently got a new secretary and another Denise, who's just a member of the committee, and they're just fantastic.
0: People want to get on board. Maybe there's someone out there who's a retired events coordinator. There's lots of those sort of people living in the Shoalhaven. How do they get in touch?
1: Well, through our website.
0: Okay.
1: And you'd like me to quote it off the top of my head.
0: Wouldn't I, or should I just get
1: sometime during the day we'll get the website.
0: I'm sure if you search Milton Ulladulla Cancer Support Foundation, you will find the correct website. Now, we do our little tour, which is what we're doing this week. It's all about fans of the region. You're telling me you moved down here how long ago?
1: About 9 years ago.
0: From?
1: Camden, Campbelltown. I woke up one day and said I didn't want to work anymore.
0: Oh, you lucky devil.
1: I've got a son down here, so we said, we'll start down there. So we bought a motorhome and came down here and just settled here, and we're going to travel around and try and find where we wanted to settle. Kept coming back here.
0: What is it about this area? It's so great, isn't it?
1: It's friendly. It's close to most things. You don't have to go very far to get anything. You know, Nowra's not that far away. Even places like Canberra's not that far away if you need to go. Something bigger. People are great.
0: And great people. And you talked about it before, about how the community is so great. And we always discover when we go out on this little tour that we do every year, and we talk to people from community groups. And it's groups like yours that they run the community. They're the backbone of the community, aren't they? And that's quite satisfying in itself, and it's a great reason to stay.
1: Well, this community here built the cancer centre.
0: Okay, yeah.
1: This group was originally set up to actually build the cancer centre. We've also put about $675,000 to the palliative care unit the Milton Hospital.
0: Fantastic.
1: I think over the journey, I think through the community, remember it started about 2003, they've raised over $3 million.
0: It's outstanding. For a relatively small community.
1: Oh, it's terrific.
0: Digging deep, fantastic. Tom is the VP, the Vice President of the Milton Ulladulla Cancer Support Foundation. I'll let you go and grease some more palms and get some more money out of the golfers that are coming through the door this morning.
1: We'll hope people turn up with plenty of money. That'd be great.
0: There'll be raffles and all sorts of things.
1: Yeah, raffles and auctions later on in the day.
0: So if you're not playing today, you want to come along to the Hilltop Golf Course, say good day to Tom and all the team here from the foundation. Dig deep, put your hand in your pocket and help them raise some more money to support cancer patients throughout this area of the Shoalhaven. Tom, thanks for the great work you and your foundation do. Thanks for the chat this morning.
1: And thanks for coming. You're doing a great job.
0: It's our pleasure. I wouldn't be anywhere else today. 12 to 8 on 2ST.
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Mostly sunny today for the Shoalhaven, 20 degrees. 18 degrees in the Southern Highlands. 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UB40, Chrissy Hines, 2ST. Good morning. Get up. Yeah.

0: Get Up with Max on 2SC. I got you, babe. You got me. 2 minutes away from 8 o'clock, and we got the annual Milton Ulladulla Cancer Support Foundation Charity Golf Day here at beautiful Hilltop Golf Course. 9 o'clock breakfast. They're doing a shotgun start at 10 a.m. We'll be on air through till 9. Graham Day coming here at 9 o'clock. He'll be on air through till 12, and the golf balls will actually be flying around our little marquee here on the 9th green. Coming up next hour, we'll catch up with some more people from the golf club, also from the foundation, find out about the great work they are doing and what's happening today in Hilltop. 2 minutes away from 8, national news first, on local news first, excuse me, on the way next with Pete Andrea, who wishes he was here, don't you, Pete, on 2ST. Good morning.
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7: Morning, I'm Pete Andrea, first in local. Teen hiker Lily Hooper, who died in bush in the Southern Highlands, has been farewelled by family and friends. Lily remembered as fearless with an adventurous spirit. The 18-year-old's body was found in the Natai National Park last month, just over a week after she went missing during a solo hike. Barrel is gearing up for tulip time, with Corbett Gardens temporarily closing for 3 days next week to allow festival preparations. The annual event returns on September 11, featuring 80,000 hand-planted tulips. Windsor Caribbee residents can attend for free by showing proof of residency. HSC students will face tighter assessment rules from Term 4, with schools limited to one take-home per subject. The move follows growing concerns about the use of AI to complete unsupervised assessments. It'll apply to Shoalhaven and Highlands students entering Year 12 next term and students starting Year 11 in Term 1 in 2027. Major works, including creative arts and technology, will be exempt from the new limits. Sunday is Father's Day, and a new campaign's reminding dads across the Shoalhaven and Highlands that everyday acts of care go a long way. A report from the Fathering Project found caring dads help children feel safe and supported. Dr. James Brown says more dads are wanting to be involved in the caregiving.
8: It's really encouraging, actually, that over the last few years there's been reports that have come out that have shown an increased desire of Australian dads to be involved in the lives of their children, and also an increased recognition that the role of fathers is important.
7: Binlong local dad Ben Spencer has been named Australia's 2026 Community Sports Dad of the Year. The fifth-generation regional volunteer, recognised for keeping grassroots sport thriving in a township of just 550 people. Under his guidance, a tiny public school of just 38 kids sent 6 students to the state swimming championships, taking home silver in the relay. And in other sport, finals time as well in the South Coast AFL. In the men's Premier Division, the Fig Tree Kangaroos take on the Wollongong Lions. In the women's, the Bomaderry Lions go up against the Wollongong Lions. That's your local news first. I'm Pete Andrea.
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9: Morning, I'm Jackie Lim. 2 more Australians have been found safe in Nepal. It takes the total number of Aussies who remain unaccounted for in the flood-stricken region down to 36. Treasurer Jim Chalmers telling the ABC a desperate search continues.
10: I can confirm that 2 more Australians were located overnight, but we still have very serious concerns for the 36 Australians that we haven't been able to locate yet.
9: A showdown is brewing over Labor's migration plans, with business groups fearing tighter visa rules will see staff shortages at country pubs, cafes and farms. The UN is warning the current El Niño could become the strongest we've seen since modern records began. The agency warns that it'll increase the risk of floods, drought and extreme heat across the globe, with the weather pattern expected to hang around until at least February. And Audi has once again topped Roy Morgan's annual Trusted Brand Awards, taking out the most trusted supermarket title for 2026. It's the third consecutive year Audi has claimed the crown.
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9: In sport, there'll be plenty of tears at the Olympic Stadium tonight when Jai Arrow runs out for the last time. He'll skipper the Rabbitohs in his 100th game for the club as he battles MND. Bunnies chief Jake Solly says they want tonight to be magic.
11: The feeling around the club, the community, is that they want to make it a very special occasion for him.
9: And the AFL final series continues tonight with a sellout crowd expected at the MCG to see the Blues and Cats go head-to-head. Last night, the Hawks demolished the Dockers by 32 points, scheduling themselves a prelim at the G. That's the latest in news and sport.
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12: Vincenzio, no problems on the Wool Road onto Highlandport Road. And between Control and Berry at the moment, fairly good run on the Princess Highway going north and southbound. Greenwell Point, no problems on Greenwell Point Road. And between Barrel, Mittagong, Barrel Road is clear. And from the Southern Highlands, a steady flow of traffic looking good on the Hume Motorway making its way northbound. Hurry! 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I'm Ian Wallace. That's the latest 2ST traffic.
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0: 2ST weather.
14: Fine, sunny and cool tomorrow today with light winds. Tops of 18 in the Highlands, 24 degrees for the Shoalhaven. Tomorrow, fine and sunny early during the afternoon. Might get some showers and storms. And it will be nice and warm as well. Those temps in the mid to high 20s. Fine and cool to mild Sunday and Monday.
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15: A very good morning to you. As you get up with Max on 2ST, it's 9 minutes away from 8:09. I'm just having a little chuckle because there's some gorgeous ladies I'm just about to speak to in a couple of minutes' time. They were standing in front of our speakers and they weren't making any noise and I had to warn them. And then there's a little bit of a jump scare then when my voice came through the speakers because we're on location this morning. Yet again, part of my little trip around the region in the last week or so today at Hilltop Golf Course in Mollymook for the annual Milton Aladulla Cancer Support Foundation Charity Golf Day. Things are starting to liven up here. The groundskeepers are getting all the holes ready for the game. There's 144 golfers playing today, raising money for the foundation. The shotgun start at 10 a.m. There's plenty going on, and we're going to catch up with two lovely ladies from the Milton Aladulla Cancer Support Foundation right after this on 2ST. It's 8:09. I hope you're having a great start to the

0: Get up with Max on 2SC. It is 12 past 8 and we're on location again today. We're at Hilltop Golf Course in Mollymook. It's the annual Milton Ulladulla Cancer Support Foundation Charity Golf Day. It's in its 10th year and someone who's been associated with that for every one of those years is Julie. G'day, Julie.
1: Hi, how are you?
0: I'm well. Now, you're with the Support Foundation, the Cancer Support Foundation, but you're the event organiser.
1: Well, I am in name. I delegate well.
0: I was going to say. So you get all the kudos for organising this great event for the last 10 years.
1: Well, I try not to. I throw it at Sue.
0: You obviously have a great team that works. Work for you. It's all volunteer work, isn't it?
1: It's all volunteer work.
0: How did this first come about 10 years ago?
1: Well, actually, it started with Lisa and Gary Cox from LJ Hooker.
0: Okay.
1: They approached us and said they'd like to help us, and that's where it started.
0: We were talking earlier on with Tom from the foundation, talking about how the organisation is community-driven.
1: And, completely.
0: And without people like that from LJ Hooker who come up with ideas like that, you don't have a foundation, do you?
1: No.
0: Was it hard to get more and more support as the event rolled on through the last 10 years or not?
1: It has been. We've always had help, and the community always comes to the fore eventually. You sort of start to panic and think, oh, I haven't got enough prizes or I haven't got enough this, but somebody always comes forward.
0: And then you handball it over to people like Sue.
1: Yep.
0: And Sue gets all the hard work done and you sit back and then reflect in the green.
1: Right.
0: Not really. It's absolutely fantastic. 144 golfers this year. Is that a good number compared to other years?
1: We had a really good year last year as well. It's about the same, I think. Past years it's been maybe a little bit less, but we've always had a full field. Yeah, I think we have.
0: Golfers are great like that, aren't they? Sports clubs in general, they do get behind these sort of organisations, don't they?
1: Yep.
0: And we talked a little bit with some other people from the foundation about the great work the foundation does. What part of it particularly affects you? Because I believe you're a cancer survivor as well, are you?
1: Yeah, I was actually one of the first people to go into our new cancer clinic.
0: Oh, the one at the Milton Hospital?
1: Yeah, for my treatment, for my chemo.
0: Oh, okay. How long ago was that?
1: 18 years ago.
0: Okay.
1: When I had it. But I'd started off in the old hospital where it was originally, and then I moved over to the... was only for my last one, I think, that I went into the new clinic, but so it's beautiful. It feels like home away from home.
0: Well, you've got a closer perspective than most about what happens on the journey of cancer patients and what the money raised by the foundation goes towards, don't you?
1: Oh, yeah, definitely, yeah.
0: So it feels like a home away from home. That's how great the people are there.
1: I say that to people and they sort of look at me, but I think if you ask most people who've been through the centre, they would say the thing. It's much more personal than the city. You know everybody. The nurses know you. You see the same ones all the time. You go into a big hospital, you don't.
0: Well, because it's all we were talking about, a course of treatment, and it is a course of treatment. It's somewhere where you're spending most of your time when that treatment's going on, isn't it?
1: And it takes 6 hours for the chemo to go through.
0: Oh, okay. So there's plenty of gossip goes on between the patients.
1: Well, those who are,
0: wherever it'd be like going to the hairdresser, we'd be sitting there getting the gossip in between the chairs there as you get into your treatment. How long have you been living in the region for?
1: It's nearly 30 years now.
0: Okay. What made you move here initially?
1: We built a holiday home here.
0: Okay.
1: And my husband retired, and he was older than me, so he retired and I was still at work. And he said to me, he kept coming down here. And he was down here all the time when I was at work. And in the end, I said to him, hang on a minute.
0: That's not fair.
1: That's not fair, no.
0: It's a bit of a pattern we've been speaking to. A lot of people who've had holiday homes here and then have moved here as a result. You talked about the aspects of the community and how it's good. Is that the thing that is great about living here in the Shoalhaven in this part of the world?
1: Yeah. It's small enough that you know most people, but it's also big enough that you're not in each other's pockets.
0: Ah, nice. I like that. Now, so what's your role here today? Everything's been done. You just need to tweak anything or you can sit back and enjoy it now?
1: No, we're usually running around doing something that's been... we haven't forgotten anything, I don't think. Touch wood. Yeah, we just help out and do whatever.
0: Well, look, from what I've seen this morning, it's all been organised like a well-oiled machine
1: Yeah, we just help out and do whatever.
0: Well, look, from what I've seen this morning, it's all been organised like a well-oiled machine yeah. after I mean, 10 when years.

0: years at least.
1: No, thank you, I think.
0: And that's Julie from the Milton Aladdala Cancer Support Foundation. It's the Charity Golf Day today at Hilltop in Mollymook. Come and say good day. We'll be here through till 9. Graeme Day on air between 9 and midday today. It is 18 past 8.
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spot on, Jimmy Cliff. It is already a bright, bright, sunshiny day here at Hilltop Golf Course in Mollymook. Mostly sunny and 20 degrees for the Shoal Haven today. Mostly sunny and 18 in the Southern Highlands. It's 24 past 8. We're on location at the annual Milton Ulladulla Cancer Support Foundation Charity Golf Day. And we'll be here right through till midday today with Graeme Day on air after 9 here on 2ST. Trying to put another brick in the wall. Pink Floyd, 2ST. Get up, it's the best day of the week.

0: up with Max on 2ST. It's 27 past 8 and we're on location today at the Hilltop Golf Course in Mollymook for the annual Milton Ulladulla Cancer Support Foundation Charity Golf Day. We'll be here through till midday. Graham Day taking over at 9 o'clock, taking you through till midday. And coming up after the news, we're going to catch up with Peter. He's the president of the Cancer Support Foundation of Milton Ulladulla Incorporated, and that's why we are here today, raising money that will stay in the local area to help people who are battling against cancer. We'll catch up with him right after the news. Local news first with Pete Andrea. Now, I mentioned earlier on that Pete Andrea is very jealous. He's back in the office. He'd love to be playing golf today. If anybody's dropping out of the golf tournament today and they'd like to give their place to Peter, he would love to hear from you. And he has promised, he sent me a note, he said he promised he would be a good boy. But that infers to me that he's normally not a good boy. So, Peter, I'm not sure what your selling point is there. Anyway, local news first with Pete Andrea. Coming up next, you're on 2ST. I hope you're having a great start to the best day of the week.
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9: Morning, I'm Pete Andrea, first in local. The Sydney Harbour Bridge has been lit up in purple to honour the 18-year-old Lily Hooper, who died while hiking in the Natai National Park. Hundreds attended her funeral yesterday, where family and friends remembered her kindness, loyalty and adventurous spirit. Lily had previously worked as a bridge walk guide. Kiama Council starting the upgrade of the Blue Haven Terralong Stage 5. The upgrades include major reworking of the facility's fire safety, including fire detection and warning systems, sprinklers, hydrants and fire doors. Kiama Mayor Cameron McDonald says the project should be complete midway through 2028. Corbett Gardens in Barrel is closing to the public from Monday as crews prepare for this year's Tulip Time Festival. They'll shut down from September 7 until the 10th for setup, then again in October for pack down. Traffic and parking disruptions are expected. The festival runs from September 11 until October 5. The Southern Highlands Future Forum, meanwhile, is happening tomorrow. The Southern Highlands Future Forum brings together people from across the region to explore the future of regenerative food systems. Speakers will outline how healthy soils, resilient farms, local food systems, and informed consumer choices all play a role in creating a stronger future for the Highlands. Marine Rescue New South Wales crews will contest the Australasian Rescue Boat Challenge in Penrith tomorrow. It provides an opportunity for Marine Rescue New South Wales volunteers to enhance skills and experience through high-intensity flood rescue challenges alongside other emergency agencies. Group 7 Rugby League in sport now. The minor qualifying final pits crosstown rivals the Stingrays of Shell Harbour and the Sharkies at Flinders Field on Sunday. Gerringong's taking on Kiama in the elimination final. Kiama Knights 5-8. Sam Hooper says defence will be key.
10: We've got plenty of points in us, so as long as we defend well, I think we're a red hot chance again.
9: In the women's open tackle, the Stingrays and Sharks are battling it out for a spot in the grand final. That's your local news first. I'm Pete Andrea.
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11: Morning, I'm Jackie Lim. Relief for the families of two more Australians following the Nepal floods disaster. They've made contact to confirm they're safe. The number of Aussies who remain unaccounted for has been revised down to 36. One of Australia's top economists says the country's housing woes are so deep they'll take a generation to sort out. That was the assessment from NAB's Sally Auld, who says the lack of supply is combining with high rates and high costs to lock most young Australians out of the market. Shadow Treasurer Tim Wilson on Nine says adding taxes to building companies doesn't help them fix the housing shortage.
12: If you add higher taxes onto building companies, it doesn't increase the chance they go on build more houses Australians need to get prices down for first home buyers.
11: State and Territory Health Ministers are set for a showdown with Canberra over changes to private health insurance rebates for older Aussies. They claim the changes could drive more patients into the already strained public hospital system. And close to $750 million is tipped to be spent on dads this weekend for Father's Day.
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11: In sport, the Hawks are flying into the prelims after a 32-point upset over the Dockers in Perth in last night's qualifier. In the NRL, the Broncos defeated the Dogs 34-20. Tonight, the final regular round continues with the Dolphins facing the Titans before Jai Arrow makes his final appearance for the Rabbitohs against the Roosters. And Aussie tennis ace Dane Sweeney is into the third round of the US Open. Not so much luck, though, for Tristan Schoolcate, who suffered a 4-sets defeat. That's the latest in news and sport.
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14: Falls Creek, Jervis Bay Road looking okay to the Princess Highway. South Nowra, Princess Highway getting busy northbound Hillcrest Avenue. Also Nowra, Princess Highway, Callum Street and Moss Street. And again through Bomaderry, Princess Highway going southbound. And from the Southern Highlands, you'll have a fairly good run at the moment going north and southbound on the Hume Motorway. 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I'm Ian Wallace. That's latest 2ST traffic.
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22: Fine, sunny and cool tomorrow today with light winds. Tops of 18 in the Highlands, 24 degrees for the Shoalhaven tomorrow. Fine and sunny early during the afternoon. Might get some showers and storms. And it will be nice and warm as well. Those temps in the mid to high 20s. Fine and cool to mild Sunday and Monday.
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0: Get Up With Max on 2ST, 19 minutes away from 9 o'clock. We're at the Hilltop Golf Course in Mollymook today. It's the annual Milton Ulladulla Cancer Support Foundation Charity Golf Day, and I'm very delighted to be joined by the president of the foundation, Peter Steele. G'day, Peter.
1: How are you going, Max?
0: Peter, I'm wonderful. What a day this is for your big 10th anniversary.
1: Perfect day for the 10th anniversary, isn't it?
0: 144 golfers turning up, digging deep into their pockets. You're telling me last year we raised about, what, 18 grand?
1: Yes. And I keep telling these guys at the end of the day that they're to go home poor.
0: Yeah, go home with empty wallets.
1: Empty wallets. That's what I want to see. That makes the day a success.
0: Now, how long have you been involved with the foundation?
1: I've actually been president now for 12 years.
0: Okay. Oh, wow. Okay.
1: Started back then.
0: We were talking before we came on air about how the foundation has changed its priorities, because it dates way back to 2003. Tell us about the genesis of the foundation.
1: That's correct. 2003, Dr. Brett Thompson, local GP in the area, thought that it was unfair to have to send all these patients to then Wollongong, because there was nothing at Nowra in those days. Mm-hmm. And unfortunately, with cancer treatment, you don't feel all that well after a treatment of chemotherapy. And he thought it'd be great if we could have a clinic in Milton Ulladulla. So he got a committee together of local people and formed the Cancer Outpatients Appeal.
0: Okay.
1: And their first meeting was in the Star Hotel, and I believe they raised $2,000 or $3,000 at that first meeting.
0: Not bad.
1: Back in 2003, and it just went from strength to strength, and they built the cancer centre where it stands now, at Milton Hospital.
0: All out of community donated money.
1: Well, some money was grants that they managed to raise.
0: Okay.
1: Yes, but generally it was community money, and they built the cancer centre.
0: So having built the cancer centre, you now come on board as president, and was it you initiated the change in direction the foundation took?
1: No, not really.
0: Already happening?
1: No, it wasn't happening, but and just to go back one step, we also then went on as the Cancer Outpatients Appeal to build the palliative care wards at the hospital.
0: Okay, yeah.
1: Donated $650,000 for that project. There's two rooms there for palliative care, and it has accommodation for loved ones and family if you want to stay overnight.
0: Oh, that's great.
1: It. Yeah. So yeah, when I came on board, a couple of the people, because of the inquiries from clinicians at the cancer centre wanting to know whether we could help patients, we needed to then re-look at what we were doing, and we had to change our constitution to cover that project. And one of the gentlemen working for us suggested that we should form a foundation. So the Cancer Support Foundation was born, I guess, and the constitution was changed, and our focus changed slightly to look after patients living in the Southern Shoalhaven area and those who are struggling financially going through the journey with cancer. We still look after the cancer centre. We still buy equipment for the cancer centre and some maintenance at the cancer centre, but we now have redirected some of the funds to patient care.
0: So you've had the infrastructure in place now that wasn't there before.
1: That's correct.
0: And now you're kind of building up around that and helping with the people. We talked earlier on, you've moved from the bricks and mortar to the hearts and souls.
1: Yes, that's exactly right, I guess.
0: Julie was saying earlier on, the event organiser, who's a cancer patient herself, she was saying that being there and getting a treatment was like a second home. It was a home away from home. So you've obviously done fantastic work there.
1: Well, it's the staff there. I mean, those staff are just amazing. You know, the girls and the fellows that work there, they are just amazing people. They really are.
0: And you talk about the support that these cancer patients need. You've also done something special for the blokes, because we all know how hopeless we are, blokes, at firstly recognising our health problems, going to get them treated, or not getting diagnoses. So in 2018, you're kind of helping out blokes with this.
1: Yeah, in 2018, we decided through some lobbying from some fellows out there who had some experience with the depression that can happen with men having cancer, particularly prostate cancer, suggested that maybe the Cancer Support Foundation could put together a men's health and cancer support group. I had conversations with the nurse practitioner at the cancer centre, who supports us amazingly. And in 2018, we had a public meeting, had a number of clubs and recreational clubs and that sort of thing come along to the meeting. Clinicians from Wollongong and Nowra came down. And from that day on, we formed the Men's Health and Cancer Support Group. We meet the second Tuesday of each month down at the Milton Ulladulla Bowling Club, 6 o'clock. And it gives men an opportunity to come down, talk about the problems they're having. It's a confidential meeting.
0: Like-minded blokes who have the same problems.
1: That's so exactly right.
0: To share. Yeah.
1: Spouses are welcome if they'd like to bring their spouse along or partner. And it gives them an opportunity to express their feelings about things that may be going wrong or get things off their chest that's concerning them. And it also gives people who are just starting their journey with cancer to come along and talk to people who may be still going through it or have come out the other end.
0: Get a heads up about what's going to
1: exactly
0: happen.
1: Exactly right. Exactly
0: forewarned,
1: right.
0: Forewarned is forearmed.
1: Yeah. And it helps them make a decision which way they want to bounce, because there's so many different treatments for prostate cancer now. They may be toying up in their own mind of which way they should go, and then when they come and have a chat, you know, it puts them at ease and gives them a direction to go in.
0: Just one of the many ways in which the Milton Ulladulla Cancer Support Foundation helps people out. And today you can help out. It's their charity golf day. We've got a full field, but if you want to come along and buy some raffle tickets and make a donation, stay at the Hilltop Golf Course, you'll be more than welcome. Peter Steele, thank you so much for your time this morning. And congratulations on the great work that you and your team are doing.
1: No, and thank you for your support today too. It's great.
0: Why would we not be here? Look at this
1: situation.
0: Look
1: at the day.
0: It's a beautiful blue sky. The golf course is shimmering like a pearl. Yeah. And it's 12 minutes away from 9 o'clock on 2ST.
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0: Get up with Max on 2ST. It is 5 minutes away from 9 o'clock. We're on location today at the Hilltop Golf Course in Mollymook for the annual Milton Aladala Cancer Support Foundation Charity Golf Day. We've been here since 7, but joining you from 9 through till midday is me old mucker, Graham Day. G'day, Graham.
1: It's a corker.
0: Graham, how's this for an office today?
1: It's a corker.
0: It's just ridiculous, isn't it?
1: Yeah, it's wonderful.
0: There's more and more people arriving. They're having their official launch breakfast at 9 o'clock.
1: Mm.
0: But the time you have to start worrying, Graham, is from 10 o'clock. That's the shotgun start. Involve a shotgun, but that's when they start from all the holes around the place. But where we're located here, I don't know if you heard, this is the ninth green.
1: Yes.
0: The ninth tee is down there to your left.
1: Okay.
0: It's about...
1: Listen to Max. He's the tour guide of the golf course.
0: It's about a 6 or 7 iron away, apparently. But there's a westerly wind blowing towards us. So if they get it wrong, there's going to be the ping and the bounce of golf balls on our little outdoor studio here, Graham, because they're all trying to win the beautiful Haval motor car here.
1: Yeah.
0: The motor company has been trying to give it away for 10 years at this event.
1: And it's no a new model, it, though. So it's not a 10.
0: Oh, no, it's not the old one. But so watch out for the golf balls flying around today. But what about this 144 golfers turning up today? It's going to be such a great day.
1: Yes, and all the money, is, as you know, stays in the local community, which is fantastic. But we'll give you a quick visual. You've got a golf cart. Not just one, but how many of them?
0: It looks like they're lining up to start Le Mans.
1: It does. It's
0: There's
1: great.
0: About 60 golf carts here all lined up because they're all going to be taken out in carts because that's the easy way to do it. And we've got the beautiful blue skies, the gum trees. There's one thing that's worrying me here, though.
1: What?
0: The plovers. You know how plovers like a bit of stretch of open grassland? You can hear them and see them. They're all around.
1: No, you've got to say the magic rhyme. Plover, dear plover, be a lover.
0: Oh, isn't that lovely? Well, I know you can make friends with magpies to stop them sweeping. Make friends with them. I've tried to make friends with the plovers, and they're a little bit more stupid than magpies. Anyway, Graham Day will be with you after the 9 o'clock news, coming to you live from the Hilltop Golf Course at Mollymook. It is the annual Milton Aladala Cancer Support Foundation Charity Golf Day, and we'll be back right after local news first on 2ST.
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14: Morning, I'm Pete Andrea, first in local. A purple tribute has lit up the southern pylon of the Sydney Harbour Bridge overnight for Lily Hooper. The 18-year-old, who died while hiking in Natai National Park, was farewelled by hundreds of mourners yesterday. Lily was remembered for her warmth and adventurous nature. She once worked as a bridge walker guide. An Ulladulla woman has won 100 grand in a lucky lottery super jackpot draw just before she prepares for surgery and an extended period off work. The Shoalhaven resident says she's been playing the lottery for more than 30 years, was left emotional when notified of the win, describing it as life-changing. Corbett Gardens in Barrel closing to the public from Monday. Crews are preparing for this year's Tulip Time Festival. The gardens will be shut until the 10th for setup and then again in October for the pack down. Traffic and parking disruptions are expected. The festival runs from September 11 until October 5. Marine Rescue New South Wales volunteers from across the state and the South Coast descending on Penrith tomorrow. They're taking part in the Australasian Rescue Boat Challenge. It provides an opportunity for the Marine Rescue New South Wales crews to enhance skills and experience through competitive high-intensity flood rescues alongside multiple other emergency agencies. Sport now, and in Group 7 Rugby League, Gerringong's taking on Kiama in this weekend's elimination final. Lions centre James Kunkler says they'll be playing to their strengths.
15: I'd actually say our defence is probably our strength. Probably got the lowest defences record this year on the ladder.
14: The minor qualifying final pits crosstown rivals, the Stingrays of Shell Harbour and the Shell Harbour Sharks, at Flinders Field tomorrow. In the women's open tackle, the Stingrays and Sharks are battling it out for a spot in the grand final. That is your local news first. I'm Pete Andrea.
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16: Morning, I'm Jackie Lim. More relief from Nepal with confirmation another two Australians have been found alive amid the flash flooding disaster. It takes the total number of Aussies unaccounted for to 36. Treasurer Jim Chalmers telling the ABC they're doing everything they can to locate them.
17: Australia is sending some of its best people to that part of the world. Around 40 personnel are being sent there. About half of them are there already, part of our $11 million commitment, because there are thousands still missing.
16: Another major bank is predicting further falls in Australia's housing market. NAB expects capital city home prices to drop by around 7% overall. It follows Commonwealth's prediction of a 9% average fall by April. A grim milestone in Africa. More than 3,000 people have now died from Ebola in the Democratic Republic of Congo. Vaccine and treatment trials are underway. And the San Francisco 49ers have touched down in Australia ahead of next week's historic NFL match against the LA Rams at the MCG.
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16: In sport, NRL veteran Corey Oates reckons the tears will be flowing tonight when Jai Arrow takes to the field for his final game. The Bunnies star, who has medically retired due to MND, will notch up his 100th game for the club when they take on rivals, the Roosters.
18: It's usually fiery at the start, heat of battles, but it's all going to be paid respect to Jai Arrow.
16: And Hawthorn has earned another week off after an upset win over Fremantle in last night's AFL qualifying final. The Hawks putting on a dominant performance to run out 32-point winners on a rainy evening in Perth. That's the latest in news and sport.
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22: Fine and mostly sunny today. Light to moderate winds and top temps 18 in the Highlands. 24 degrees around the Shoalhaven. Coming up tomorrow, going to be sunny early, but during the afternoon might see some showers and storms. And those temps expected in the mid to high 20s. Coming up on Sunday, going to be fine and cool to mild and staying fine on Monday.
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1: It's a very good morning to you, and welcome to a glorious day on the coast of the Highlands. Graham Day with you, taking you through until midday today. And as you would have heard with Max, as you've been getting up this morning, we're at a beautiful spot and for a great cause. And it's the annual Milton Ulladulla Cancer Support Foundation Charity Day. And we're at the Hilltop Course, and you've got to come along. The Magpies are loving it. The Rosellas are loving it. Max has been loving it. He's got one on his... It looks like a pirate with that magpie on his shoulder, an Australian pirate. But if you'd like to come along, you can certainly enjoy yourself. Plenty of good music. We've got plenty of good people that we're going to be talking to as we go throughout the day, and hope to raise quite a bit of money for the Milton Ulladulla Cancer Support Foundation. We're going to be talking to people that were here 10 years ago when the whole thing kicked off, or should I say hit off, and a lot of the teams are starting to roll in and grab their carts for a great day of golf, and we'll let you know all about it as we go throughout the morning. Also, keep you up to date with all that's happening on the coast of the Highlands and so much more right here at your local radio station. This is 2ST.

0: Broadcasting live, this is 2ST and the Milton Ulladulla Cancer Support Foundation. Their annual event has been going for 10 years, and a couple of characters that have been associated with it for a number of years are with me right now. And I thought we'd grab Gary Cox. And Gary started this a decade ago, and he was formerly of LJ Hooker. He's now retired, and he's here on the golf course. And, mate, it's a very good morning to you. How are you?
1: Oh, look, I'm fantastic and just really happy to be here again.
0: Yeah.
1: 10 years on, but... No, it all started, obviously, 10 years ago. A good friend of mine, Brendan, who was involved, you know, his wife sadly had passed away from cancer.
0: Mm-hmm.
1: And he just said to me, he said, oh, I want to find a way of you know, raising more money for the cancer clinic. So I said, let's put on a golf day, you know.
0: Simple as that.
1: It's simple as that. And then, obviously, I got talking to Jade, and yeah. I said, oh, I know they do this thing with, you know, cars, hole-in-ones. I said, you know, how do you go about it? And Jade, fantastic, has been on board the whole time providing the car. But sadly, no one's got the hole in one yet. But fingers crossed.
0: Yeah. It must be great, though, to come up with an idea like that and the community not only embrace it back then but continue it going for that decade.
1: Oh, look, huge. You know, when it started off, you know, we've got some sponsors on board, and now we have sponsors coming to us wanting to, you know, sponsor a hole. And it's become huge. And,
0: And as they say, the focker is chocker.
1: Yes.
0: Because how many players you got?
1: Oh, yeah, it's a full field. So there's probably about, there'll be 120, 130, plus every hole sponsored.

0: And then we've got all the local businesses coming on board, but Jade and the car has been a huge thing. You know, that brought a lot of people here, you know, thinking they can win a car.
1: Yeah.
0: But
1: out of little things, big things grow, you
0: exactly.
1: see.
0: Exactly. Yeah, exactly.
1: I'll grab him too. Jade, 10 years ago, you put the car up for the first time. Now, 10 years ago, winning a car on a golf course would have been something rather unique.
2: Well, 10 years ago, it was also a Holden, which we no longer have, because we had the Holden dealership here in Ulladulla, and that's where it all began, with obviously Lisa and Gary coming to us because they had LJ Hooker here in Ulladulla. So that's where it all began, and it's just grown every year from now. And I don't think Lisa even bothers ringing me anymore. I think she just sends the invoice. So, it's been a pleasure to be on board for all these years. Now we're Coastal Auto Group down in Batemans Bay and Maria, and we've got 10 brands that we sell. So, yeah, it's grown a lot from then. But this has been a great event for the last 10 years, and we're happy to support every year.
1: Mm. So to those that don't know how they could win the car that are listening at home, how does it work? What are the mechanics of it?
2: Well, you've obviously got to play in the day first, so you've got to be here, and obviously you've got to get a hole in one on this lovely hole that we're standing at. So everyone gets a shot at it, everyone gets a chance, and everyone who gets a hole in one today wins a car. So we've been trying to give it away for 10 years, and we're hoping today might be the day because the conditions look beautiful.
1: Now, it's not a Holden, but what is it?
2: It's not a Holden anymore, no. We don't have a Holden anymore. No. We've got a little GWM Havel Jolyon is what we're giving away today, which is a great little car. As you can see, it's a beautiful little car here and brand new. So. Mm.
1: And the great thing is, and we talk about it on the air all the time, where the people listening on the coast and the highlands, and there's a number of golf days that come up with charities. But the great thing is, it's the local businesses that really do get behind it. And you would have experienced that from your end, but also when you first started it.
0: Oh, yes, it was huge. And just, you know, everything from, oh, you know, the food that's supplied, you know, everyone donates, you know, so many things to it, all the prizes, fantastic businesses, big businesses and small, you know, everything from solicitors to Annie's Grazing Box, you know, she supplies the brownies, and you've got to get one of those brownies because they are really...
1: But it does make it worthwhile when local business works with the community and the community support them, and it all goes round in that cycle, which is a wonderful thing. Well, good on you, fellas. It's a beautiful day for it. You couldn't get a better day, and thanks for all the work you've both done over the last 10 years. I think it's sensational.
0: Yeah, thank you so much.
1: Good on you. No worries at all. Great to talk to you. Some of the people that you'll meet, some of the characters that you'll meet if you come along here today at the Milt Dulladulla Cancer Support Foundation at the Hilltop Golf Course. Now, a lot of people at Hilltop in the Southern Highlands, every time I mention the Hilltop Golf Course, their ears will prick up. But this is the Hilltop Golf Course on the South Coast. But a very good morning to you at Hilltop in the Southern Highlands. It's 25 past nine. 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

0: This is 2ST, and it's a very good morning to you, and we're broadcasting live, as you can probably hear, and we're broadcasting from the Hilltop Course at Mollymook, where it's beautiful and the birds are singing and everything is looking wonderful. Now, I've got somebody here with me that can help you as far as if you've got any stresses or if you've got something on your mind that you need to express, and from Expressive Mind Therapy, Nathan Darvill. And Nathan is someone that has spoken to many, many people about mental health, and of course we're here today to help people is in regard to cancer, but it's not only the physical thing when people have cancer, it's also the mental issues that they face as well, and the mental stress, not only them but their families. And it's a very good morning to you, Nathan. How are you going?
1: Great, Graham. Thanks very much for having me.
0: No problems at all. Thanks for being here. Glorious day.
1: Oh, it's beautiful. I think this is a great opportunity for people to get out and about in nature and give the mind a rest from the rigors of every day.
0: Well, that's actually built up by research and science. That if you go for a walk out in the bush, it can ease the mind considerably.
1: Yeah, absolutely. Something through psychoeducation, I'm teaching my clients every day about exercise, food, sleep, and how important that is for your mental health.
0: Mm. And you've grown your business considerably because you started off and you've grown it and you come up from Maroo into Ulladulla and looking at expanding into the Nowra area. What are the kind of things that you deal with as far as the mental health aspect is concerned?
1: Yeah, we're not just mental health. We're also allied health providers. We sort of cover most of the allied health professions with the work that we do. And yes, we predominantly have been from Ulladulla to Maroo, but we're really looking to expand and service as much of the Shoalhaven and the Yorubadella as we can. The stats say that there is just a lot of people out there who need the support, and we want to be that company that's there for everyone and can support their mental health as well as the neurodiverse and the disability space as well.
0: Mm. It's interesting being here on a day like today because there's a lot of people getting out in the sunshine. There's a lot of people getting into their golf carts and going out to help the Cancer Support Foundation here in Milton Ulladulla. But when you see so many people together, like 150 people, and you look at the stats, there's quite a number of them that are dealing with things that you may not see on the outside.
1: Yeah, absolutely. Just walking around town in Ulladulla today, getting a coffee and that, it looks like everyone on face value is smiling and having a great day, but the simple fact is they're probably carrying something. Mm. And we're really grateful that we have an opportunity to be there and be that support should they need it.
0: Mm. And the great thing is about what you offer is you're there for them. Because, once again, when you look at the numbers and the statistics, people have got to wait a long, long time to see a professional, but you're available through your business with people that can help.
1: Yeah, that's right. In regional and remote areas, we really struggle to get the professionals we need to support the demand in the mental health space in particular. But Expressive Mind Therapy, we're really trying hard to expand and to service as many people that need the support, because if you've got a healthy life, you're going to have a happy life. So that's what we're trying to achieve here locally.
0: And the other thing is it doesn't come from a textbook or it doesn't come from university degrees. It comes from lived experience, doesn't it?
1: Yeah, absolutely. Obviously, you need an academic foundation to build from evidence and research, but lived experience is such a powerful tool. It's something that I live and breathe, and I love to use that to support people because people connect with your lived experience. They feel like they're being heard and listened to, and they know where you're coming from. So yeah, I really love the lived experience aspect.
0: Very important. Okay, if people want to get in contact with you, mate, how can they do that?
1: Yeah, well, we're located in the Pavilion Building in Ulladulla. We have a website. 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So if you're struggling at all or you just need a little bit of extra support, please reach out to us, and we've got our staff members there to look after you.
0: Good on you, and thanks for being here today, mate. Great to talk to you.
1: Thanks, Graham. Cheers.
0: No worries at all. There's Nathan Darvill from Expressive Mind Therapy, and he's here as part of the day today, and you can find out more on his website. This is 2ST. It's coming up to 17 minutes to 10.
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0: This is 2ST on a glorious day right across the Southern Highlands and right across the South Coast. We're broadcasting live. Max is walking around and he's got his golf pants on. He hasn't got his five iron on, but he's got his golf pants on. And as you can probably hear in the background, they're just marshalling the golfers at the moment, over 145, 150 golfers, and they're just marshalling them at the moment. They're all keen to get out there and play golf, and it's going to be a shotgun start, so you might hear that going off. But they'll be off in the golf carts, and we're right near the hole-in-one tee where somebody could win a vehicle. So that'll be interesting to have a look at. It's going to take a little while for them to get here, but nevertheless, but very, very enthusiastic. Enthusiastic players to raise money for the Milton Ulladulla Cancer Support Foundation. And it's great that we're here with you. We've got the news coming your way at 10 o'clock today.
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3: 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National News. Now.
4: Morning, I'm Jackie Lim. Another update out of Nepal, where two Australians have been found alive overnight. The federal government says it still holds serious concerns for the 36 Aussies unaccounted for amid the flooding disaster. It comes as a team of 40 drone operators make their way to the disaster zone to help with search and rescue operations. A showdown is brewing over Labor's migration plans, with fears tighter visa rules will lead to further staff shortages. It comes as our top economists say the housing crisis is so deep it could take a generation to fix. An undersupply of homes combined with high rates and high costs locking many young Aussies out of the market. Shadow Treasurer Tim Wilson on Seven says amid the desperate need for tradies to build houses, skilled migrants should not be turned away.
5: We absolutely believe that the migration program should be focused on the skilled trades that Australia needs for our national interest.
4: Hawaii is bracing for the impact of a powerful storm. Hurricane Lowell is a Category 4 system, packing winds of up to 225 k's an hour. It's expected to hit sometime this weekend. Gen Z could be driving Australia's brick-and-mortar retail revival. New Snapchat research shows 44% are shopping and spending in store more than a year ago, outpacing every other generation. Researchers say young shoppers are increasingly looking for real-world experiences and social connection. And feminist author and activist Gloria Steinem has died at the age of 92. She's widely regarded as one of the most influential figures in the fight for gender equality.
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4: In sport, the NRL's oldest rivalry will be set aside tonight to honour Rabbitohs star Jai Arrow amid his MND diagnosis. The beloved Bunny will notch up his 100th game for the club. Club CEO Blake Solly telling Seven it's going to be an emotional evening.
8: We just want him to celebrate those last moments he gets to run out with his teammates and enjoy the adoration that he's well earned.
4: And the AFL finals continue tonight with the Blues and Cats to go head-to-head. Hawthorn took the first spot in the prelim, defeating the Dockers last night. That's the latest in news and sport.
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